0: air defenses have managed to down a US Reaper drone.
1: The Defense Ministry in the United Arab Emirates says Iranian cruise missiles have hit Emirati tankers in the Strait of Hormuz, killing one Indian crew member. Ukraine says Russia has launched a fresh round of ballistic missile strikes on the capital Kyiv, sending residents into air raid shelters. Initial reports say cars and warehouses have been set on fire. On Monday, Ukraine, along with nine Western allies, agreed to jointly develop new air defences against ballistic missiles. Ukraine's President Volodymyr Zelensky explained the move at a news conference.
2: Right now in Ukraine, it happens that we do not have missiles to shoot down ballistics. This is a fact, and this is the truth. That is exactly why we have started a new anti-ballistic program, which includes coordination of the political, governmental, and industrial dimensions, and which can provide mass anti-ballistic weapons, systems, and missiles for them.
1: The younger sister of the US Senator Lindsey Graham has been appointed as his temporary replacement after his sudden death at the age of 71. Darlene Graham Nordone was introduced at a news conference by South Carolina's Governor Andrew McMaster.
3: Today, under the law, it's my duty to name someone to serve in the place of this irresistible man, this irreplaceable man, this extraordinary man. For the remainder of his term, Lindsey took care of his little sister in years long departed. It's my honor to ask his little sister to finish his work for him now.
1: A judge in the U.S. has voided a legal agreement between President Trump and federal agencies that granted him immunity from tax audits after his private tax information had been leaked. The U.S. District Judge Kathleen Williams said the suit had been filed for an improper purpose. The agreements also allowed for the creation of a now-abandoned anti-weaponization fund. BBC News. A U.S. senator for the state of Maine says the latest person to be shot dead by ICE immigration agents was not the target of an arrest warrant. Angus King said the Homeland Secretary's security had corrected an earlier assertion that the Colombian victim was under a deportation order. He'd been attempting to flee in his car when he was shot and killed. Last week, a Mexican man was shot dead by immigration officials in Texas during a traffic stop. The mayor of Toronto has called for more effort to stem the flow of illegal American guns into the Canadian city after two people were killed in a shooting at a street festival over the weekend. Olivia Chow said she'd been in contact with the federal government over the matter. The De Beers Diamond Company is suspending production at its biggest South African mine, Venetia, for 2 years. It wants to cut costs and streamline operations given the depressed state of the world diamond market. With more details, here's Charles Haviland.
4: Diamond prices worldwide have fallen because of sliding demand, especially in China, and stiff competition from much cheaper lab-grown gems. Some jewellery companies are also shying away from mined rough diamonds because their production has fueled insurgency and conflict in some African countries, though not in South Africa. The Venetia mine, near South Africa's borders with Zimbabwe and Botswana, now being shuttered for 2 years, employs over 4,000 people. Miners' unions have previously warned against job losses in the sector.
1: Tens of thousands of Norwegian football fans have flooded onto the streets of the capital, Oslo, to welcome home their World Cup team. The side achieved its best ever result in the tournament, reaching the last eight, but were knocked out on Saturday, losing 2-1 to England in extra time. The team's star striker, Erling Haaland, was absent from the celebrations as he had a plane to catch. BBC News.
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Up with me. This is Lee Higgins on Not Your Standard Breakfast Show. That was Sam Ryder and Somebody. And kicking off my show this morning was Australian band Mental as Anything and Live It Up. Well, we are waking up to overcast skies today, and be prepared for some rain throughout the day. Highs are around 31 degrees. Currently, it is at 26 here in Hua Hin. Okay, let's get into the music in a moment. We've got Kim Wilde coming up with her big hit from 1988. But right now we've got Bryan Adams and his protest song, The 51st State, just to get us up and moving for a Tuesday morning.

0: Surfer Radio, and that was Kim Wilde from 1988. You came. This is Not Your Standard Breakfast Show. And if you are into fight nights, that is Muay Thai fights, well, at King of Muay Thai on Saturday night, they are doing a fight night. If you go to our Facebook page, you can see all the details on how you can book tickets to this. And also, King of Muay Thai is one of the key sponsors of our World Cup competition that we are running on Surfer Radio. They have donated some great prizes, and there's four people at the pointy end of the competition being set to get some great prizes. So keep attuned to our Facebook page, because we'll put up more details about those prizes and about who's going to be up there winning those prizes, because tomorrow is the France-Spain game. So I'm looking forward to that result. And a couple of other sponsors of key prizes are Beautiful World Furniture, the Standard Hua Hin, also the Centara Grand. Yep, all have given away some great prizes in our competition. So stay tuned for all the details again on our Facebook page. It is now 7:21. Good morning.
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0: 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That means it is news time. 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
2: Hello. Today's top news stories. The death toll from the pub fire in Bangkok has risen to 28 after another critically injured victim died in hospital. Authorities have identified 25 of those who lost their lives. 21 people were injured, with 25 still in critical condition. Officials are continuing to verify how many people remain unaccounted for as investigations into the cause of the fire continues. Three more suspects have been arrested over a Chinese scam syndicate that allegedly tricked a 19-year-old university student into stealing millions of baht from his mother's safe. Cybercrime investigators say the suspect helped convert the stolen cash into cryptocurrency to hide the money trail. Four key suspects have now been arrested, including an alleged Chinese ringleader, as police continue investigating the cross-border fraud network. The government has ordered stricter nationwide checks on electric vehicle dealerships as the EV market continues to grow. Dealers must now provide clear and accurate information on vehicle specifications, battery performance, driving range, and warranty conditions before customers buy. The Office of the Consumer Protection Board says the inspections are designed to improve transparency and give buyers greater confidence when purchasing EVs. Locally, Hua Hin has been recognized as one of Thailand's leading local authorities for environmental health, winning the EHA Excellence Award 2026. Mayor Nopon Wittikun accepted the award from the Department of Health, recognizing the municipality's achievements in food safety, waste management, and environmental health standards. Officials say the award reflects the combined efforts of local government, businesses, and residents to keep Hua Hin clean, safe, and sustainable for everyone. Finally, the weather sees a lot of cloud with thundershowers across much of the country today. Chiang Mai, cloudy with isolated thundershowers and 32. We can see some showers in Bangkok and Pattaya around 31 degrees. Phuket in the south, more thundery showers down there. Locally in Hua Hin, continuing cloudy with showers on and off throughout the day and a high of 31 degrees. Winds are light from the southwest.
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0: me.
1: Oh, James Morrison, Wonderful World from 2008 on Surf Radio. Well, next Friday is International Tequila Day, and there's always something going on at the Standard. So they thought, why not do a bit of a tequila tasting event? Well, this looks to be a fantastic event. Now, why I am talking about it so early is because there is only 12 places available. So on International Tequila Day, the Standard Hua Hin are doing a tequila tasting event with some Prasa nibbles to go along with it. If you go to our Facebook page or the Standard's Facebook page, you can see the details there and how you can be one of the 12 people at this fab event. So it's on Friday the 24th from 5:30. Why not book right now so you don't miss out on a place celebrating tequila.

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0: think you are not your standard breakfast show if you are dropping the kids at school this morning. G'day, kids. Have a great day at school today. Or you may be going to work or going to the gym. Have a good one. I've got something for you to think about. 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

Level 42, running in the family. Well, we're getting up towards the top of the hour. The BBC News is on at 8 a.m. We've got Niall Horan to take you right up there with Nice to Meet You. But right now, Eddie Money, Baby Hold On. Hold on, I'll be back very soon for my second hour.

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2: BBC News with Roisin Hasty. President Trump says the US is again hitting Iran very hard and will continue to do so. The US military confirmed it was striking Iran for a third successive night. Iranian media acknowledged explosions in several locations. The Defense Ministry in the United Arab Emirates says Iranian cruise missiles have hit Emirati tankers in the Strait of Hormuz, killing one Indian crew member and wounding eight. Kashyar Janedi from BBC Persian told us the conflict could escalate.
3: Every time the Americans hit Iranian bases, Iran retaliates by shooting missiles and drones towards American bases in the region, in neighboring countries. Tonight, I haven't heard yet. I haven't read any news about Iran's possible retaliation. At the same time, I have to mention that the Iran's joint military headquarters issued a statement today warning the Americans about interfering in the management of the Strait of Hormuz. They said the Americans will be responsible for any outcome that results from this interference.
2: Ukraine says Russia has launched a fresh round of ballistic missile strikes on the capital, Kyiv, sending residents into air raid shelters. Ukrainian forces have been struggling to shoot down Russian ballistic missiles because of a dearth of US-made Patriot interceptors.

0: After talks in Paris on Monday, Ukraine and its nine Western allies, including Britain, France and Germany, agreed to set up an integrated coalition against ballistic missiles. President Macron of France outlined what had been agreed.
1: Nous avons agréé.
2: We agreed with President Zelensky a roadmap between our two countries, implementing the bilateral cooperation measures agreed upon in principle last November. This covers air defense to complement the systems and missiles due for delivery in the coming weeks and the modernization of Ukraine's fighter fleet.
0: The younger sister of the US Senator Lindsey Graham has been appointed as his temporary replacement after his sudden death at the age of 71. Darlene Graham Nordone will serve out the rest of his term, which expires in January. She said it was a fitting way to honour her brother.
3: It is such a privilege to get to finish some of his important work, and I promise to work hard over the next several months to support the president and carry forward the efforts of my brother on behalf of the citizens of South Carolina and the United States. I think this is what Lindsey would have wanted, and I plan to honor him in this way.
0: A judge in the U.S. has voided a legal agreement between President Trump and federal agencies that granted him immunity from tax audits after his private tax information had been leaked. The U.S. District Judge Kathleen Williams said the suit had been filed for an improper purpose. BBC News. A U.S. senator for the state of Maine says the latest person to be shot dead by ICE immigration agents was not the target of an arrest warrant. Angus King said the Homeland Security Secretary had corrected an earlier assertion that the Colombian victim was under a deportation order. He'd been attempting to flee in his car when he was shot and killed. Last week, a Mexican man was shot dead by immigration officials in Texas during a traffic stop. Venezuela's interim president, Delcy Rodriguez, is combining the ministries of foreign affairs and foreign trade as the country rebuilds itself 3 weeks after devastating twin earthquakes. She's appointed to the new role a man she described as an internationalist, Felix Paciencia, who's spent recent months as Venezuela's ambassador to the US. A new study has found that YouTube is still recommending eating disorder videos to teenage users a year after new rules were introduced in Britain to curb harmful online content. Researchers at the British American Centre for Countering Digital Hate, the CCDH, said the site is still not doing enough to protect young users, although the situation had improved. Alexandra Johnson is part of the CCDH.
4: One video is too many. We don't want any of this content to get through to, particularly to vulnerable users, that a young person who's already vulnerable to this stuff, just a little bit of an algorithmic nudge can be enough to push them into a very dangerous situation. And so we don't want any of that still coming through to these young accounts.
0: And tens of thousands of Norwegian football fans have flooded onto the streets of the capital, Oslo, to welcome home their World Cup team. The side achieved its best ever result in the tournament, reaching the last eight, but were knocked out on Saturday, losing 2-1 to England in extra time. BBC News.
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Trivia, that on my show yesterday. That is the brand new song by Shania Twain, Faded Blue Jeans. And starting my second hour was The Pretenders, Talk of the Town. Thank you for joining me on Not Your Standard Breakfast Show. This is Lee Higgins. And it does look like we've got overcast conditions right throughout the day today. Maybe some showers rolling through. We're going to get to around 31 degrees and currently it is at 27 degrees here in Hua Hin. If you are celebrating a birthday today, happy, happy. It says if you were born on this day that you have a magnetic and expressive personality, highly captivating, vibrant personality. You are highly ambitious and very protective of your loved ones. So if you are celebrating today, you make sure you have a great birthday and an amazing year ahead. Here is a song just for you. It's by Blue, signed, sealed, delivered.

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0: Surf Radio with Remind Me. Well, tonight and Thursday night at Blueport at the Convention Hall, which is on level one from 6 to 7, they do free yoga. So if you want to get your mats and go along to that, and you can enjoy that. And between Market Village and Blueport, they're doing some great things around fitness and health and wellness with doing free Zumba classes and yoga. Why not get involved and meet some people? And everybody is welcome to those events. Check out our Facebook page for all the details. It is now 8:21. Good morning.
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0: am liking that new song to the Surf Radio set list. 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
2: Hello, today's top news story is the death toll from the pub fire in Bangkok has risen to 28 after another critically injured victim died in hospital. Authorities have identified 25 of those who lost their lives. 21 people were injured, with 25 still in critical condition. Officials are continuing to verify how many people remain unaccounted for as investigations into the cause of the fire continues. Three more suspects have been arrested over a Chinese scam syndicate that allegedly tricked a 19-year-old university student into stealing millions of baht from his mother's safe. Cybercrime investigators say the suspect helped convert the stolen cash into cryptocurrency to hide the money trail. Four key suspects have now been arrested, including an alleged Chinese ringleader, as police continue investigating the cross-border fraud network. The government has ordered stricter nationwide checks on electric vehicle dealerships as the EV market continues to grow. Dealers must now provide clear and accurate information on vehicle specifications, battery performance, driving range, and warranty conditions before customers buy. The Office of the Consumer Protection Board says the inspections are designed to improve transparency and give buyers greater confidence when purchasing EVs. Locally, Hua Hin has been recognized as one of Thailand's leading local authorities for environmental health, winning the EHA Excellence Award 2026. Mayor Nopon Wittikun accepted the award from the Department of Health, recognizing the municipality's achievements in food safety, waste management, and environmental health standards. Officials say the award reflects the combined efforts of local government, businesses, and residents to keep Hua Hin clean, safe, and sustainable for everyone. Finally, the weather sees a lot of cloud with thundershowers across much of the country today. Chiang Mai, cloudy with isolated thundershowers and 32. We can see some showers in Bangkok and Pattaya around 31 degrees. Phuket in the south, more thundery showers down there. Locally in Hua Hin, continuing cloudy with showers on and off throughout the day and a high of 31 degrees. Winds are light from the southwest.
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The 80s that made them huge, and that's their latest release called Come Back to Me. Well, it is time to test your music knowledge, where I'm going to play you two songs back to back, and they were released in the same year of the 80s. Now, a couple of big things that happened in this year. You would have been watching on the big screens Three Men and a Baby, Three Amigos and Platoon. Also, Dirty Dancing, starring Patrick Swayze and Jennifer Grey, also was huge in this year. Black Monday happened in this year, which was the global stock market crash. Did I just give that away? Maybe. Michael Jackson's Bad was released in August of this year, and Aretha Franklin made the Hall of Fame in this year of the 80s. This is Whitney Houston, I Want to Dance with Somebody. What year did she release it? Well, I'm going to tell you after Rick Astley, so just wait and have a think about what year all this happened in the 80s.

0: Rick Astley was so big in the 80s, and he released that song Together Forever in the same year that Whitney Houston released I Want to Dance with Somebody. And a couple of other big things that happened in this year, groundbreaking TV shows were premiered like Married with Children, Full House and Star Trek The Next Generation. Also, The Simpsons, Americans' favourite yellow family, first appeared on TV as a short segment on The Tracy Ullman Show. And if you'd guessed 1987, you'd be absolutely correct. Good on you. It is now 8:46, and straight after this, I'm going to take you back to the 70s.
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The super iconic David Bowie and Changes on Not Your Standard Breakfast Show. 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And guess what? We've got some tickets to give away. 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
5: BBC News with Roisin Hasty. President Trump says the US is again hitting Iran very hard and will continue to do so as hostilities escalate. The US military confirmed it was striking Iran for a third successive night. Iranian media acknowledged explosions in several locations. Earlier, Mr. Trump said Washington would reinstate its naval blockade of Iranian ports from Tuesday evening. Here's our correspondent in Washington, Tom Bateman.
6: Out of all the things Donald Trump has been saying over the last day or two, this is one of those that will be seen on the Iranian side as one of the most provocative, because the naval blockade was causing significant problems for Tehran in terms of money for reconstruction. And it's, you know, it's one of the biggest pressure points on the regime, because people have been suffering, not just because of the war, because of years of sanctions. And so it was a vital interest for the Iranians to get that naval blockade lifted. And it's another way in which I think this whole situation is now deteriorating.
5: Ukraine says Russia has launched a fresh round of ballistic missile strikes on the capital, Kyiv, sending residents into air shelters. Initial reports say cars and warehouses have been set on fire. Ukraine has been struggling to shoot down Russian ballistic missiles because of a dearth of US-made Patriot interceptors. On Monday, Ukraine, along with nine Western allies, agreed to jointly develop new air defences against ballistic missiles. The British Prime Minister, Keir Starmer, reiterated his support for Ukraine.
7: Now Putin is on the back foot. He will try to intimidate us once again, with more talk of escalation and hybrid attacks. So we need to be absolutely clear that whilst we do not seek confrontation with Russia, these tactics

0: will not deter us from our support to Ukraine.
1: The younger sister of the US Senator Lindsey Graham has been appointed as his temporary replacement after his sudden death at the age of 71. Darlene Graham Nordone was introduced at a news conference by South Carolina's Governor Henry McMaster.
2: Today, under the law, it's my duty to name someone to serve in the place of this irresistible man, this irreplaceable man, this extraordinary man for the remainder of his term. Lindsey took care of his little sister in years long departed. It's my honor to ask his little sister to finish his work for him now.
1: A U.S. senator for the state of Maine says the latest person to be shot dead by ICE immigration agents was not the target of an arrest warrant. World News from the BBC. The mayor of Toronto has called for more effort to stem the flow of illegal American guns into the Canadian city after two people were killed in a shooting at a street festival over the weekend. Olivia Chow said she'd been in contact with the federal government over the matter. Venezuela's interim president, Delcy Rodriguez, is combining the ministries of foreign affairs and foreign trade as the country rebuilds itself 3 weeks after devastating twin earthquakes. She's appointed to the new role a man she described as an internationalist, Felix Bacentia, who spent recent months as Venezuela's ambassador to the US. A new study has found that YouTube is still recommending eating disorder videos to teenage users a year after new rules were introduced in Britain to curb harmful online content. Researchers at the British American Centre for Countering Digital Hate, the CCDH, said the site is still not doing enough to protect young users, although the situation had improved. Alexandra Johnson, Senior Research Manager at CCDH.
3: One video is too many. We don't want any of this content to get through to, particularly to vulnerable users. That a young person who's already vulnerable to this stuff, just a little bit of an algorithmic nudge can be enough to push them into a very dangerous situation. And so we don't want any of that still coming through to these young accounts.
1: The De Beers Diamond Company is suspending production at its biggest South African mine, Venetia, for 2 years. It wants to cut costs and streamline operations given the depressed state of the world diamond market. Prices have fallen because of sliding demand, especially in China, and stiff competition from much cheaper lab-grown gems. The Venetia mine in the far north of South Africa accounts for more than 40% of the country's diamond production. BBC News.
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third hour on Not Your Standard Breakfast Show. This is Lee, and that was Dua Lipa and Physical. And she's newly married. At the end of May, she got married to actor Callum Turner in just a little quiet ceremony. And whilst we're speaking about newly married people, Travis and Taylor are making news again, not about their wedding, but they've just flown into Florida, and it's hit the headlines because they took their fluffy white dog along with them. That's a new addition to the Travis and Taylor family. And everybody's going, what about Taylor? She loves cats. Well, now she loves dogs as well. Well, good on them. And now you can get through your Tuesday knowing that little bit of information about Travis and Taylor. Well, there you go. Okay, let's get back into the music, okay? This is Samba, My Buddy Isn't Ready on Surf Radio. It's time.

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0: It's always good times when we play Chic on Surf Radio. It is now 9:22, and if you are into photography, there is a group that is meeting up at the Napalai Resort in Kaitakeab tomorrow night. The Huahin Photographic Society have a Facebook page, so you may want to check that out and join that group, or you can go to our Facebook page and see some of the details. But if you do want to meet some like-minded photographers and, you know, just talk about stuff and chew the fat around photography, maybe you want to join that group tomorrow night at the Napalai Resort in Kaitakeab from 5:30. Check out our Facebook page and also their Facebook page for all the details. Coming up straight after this, I've got the Style Council Shout to the Top lined up, ready to go.
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0: Megan Trainor, Getting Girl, and before that was Shout to the Top by the Style Council. It is now time for the news with Richard. 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
2: Hello, today's top news stories. The death toll from the pub fire in Bangkok has risen to 28 after another critically injured victim died in hospital. Authorities have identified 25 of those who lost their lives. 21 people were injured, with 25 still in critical condition. Officials are continuing to verify how many people remain unaccounted for as investigations into the cause of the fire continues. Three more suspects have been arrested over a Chinese scam syndicate that allegedly tricked a 19-year-old university student into stealing millions of baht from his mother's safe. Cybercrime investigators say the suspect helped convert the stolen cash into cryptocurrency to hide the money trail. Four key suspects have now been arrested, including an alleged Chinese ringleader, as police continue investigating the cross-border fraud network. The government has ordered stricter nationwide checks on electric vehicle dealerships as the EV market continues to grow. Dealers must now provide clear and accurate information on vehicle specifications, battery performance, driving range, and warranty conditions before customers buy. The Office of the Consumer Protection Board says the inspections are designed to improve transparency and give buyers greater confidence when purchasing EVs. Locally, Hua Hin has been recognized as one of Thailand's leading local authorities for environmental health, winning the EHA Excellence Award 2026. Mayor Nopon Wittikun accepted the award from the Department of Health, recognizing the municipality's achievements in food safety, waste management, and environmental health standards. Officials say the award reflects the combined efforts of local government, businesses, and residents to keep Hua Hin clean, safe, and sustainable for everyone. Finally, the weather sees a lot of cloud with thundershowers across much of the country today. Chiang Mai, cloudy with isolated thundershowers and 32. We can see some showers in Bangkok and Pattaya around 31 degrees. Phuket in the south, more thundery showers down there. Locally in Hua Hin, continuing cloudy with showers on and off throughout the day and a high of 31 degrees. Winds are light from the southwest.
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8: Girl, I'm about to have a...

on Not Your Standard Breakfast Show. Well, tomorrow I will be at the Prasa restaurant doing my show. And do not forget, on Saturday week, they are doing their Prasa Dine at Dusk event. It starts at 5:30. This is a Thai and international buffet. Now, it is a great buffet. I have done it. And not only do you get some Prasa signature dishes, but there is also roasted black Angus strip loin, crispy porchetta, and also lots of cold cut and lots of seafood. It is a great event. I do suggest you get onto the Standard and book your place, because this normally does sell out.

0: Backstreet Boys with Backstreet's Back from 1997. Well, the World Cup is coming to a close very soon, and I can't wait to see who has won some of the fabulous prizes that we are giving away in our World Cup competition. I want to see who wins the Pineapple Valley Golf Club rounds of golf or the standard day pass with the food and beverage package and spa tribute. That's a great prize. Also, Stella is giving away food and beverage packages, along with Hua Hin Off-Road Karting giving away some go-karting vouchers. So listen in to Surf Radio over the next few days, and also check out our Facebook page for a lot of the details. Coming up straight after this, we've got the man who had the biggest afro in the 70s lined up ready to go.
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The entertainer, Leo Sayer, How Much Love on Surf Radio. Well, it is about that time for me to hang up my microphone and get on with my day. Whatever you're doing today, make sure you keep Surf Radio tuned in. And if it is a bit rainy, just be careful out in the roads. It does look like we've got an overcast day today. Tomorrow morning, I will be at the Prasa restaurant, weather permitting. So make sure you join me then. I will be there from 7 till 10. So until then, you make sure you have a great day. Sawadee ka. Kapu ka.

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4: BBC News with Roisin Hasty. Iran's Revolutionary Guards say they've been hitting oil tankers in the Strait of Hormuz and American targets in Bahrain as hostilities escalate. The guards said the vessels had been disabled after they ignored warnings and switched off navigation systems. On Monday, President Trump said he would reinstate the US blockade of Iranian ports and start charging commercial ships for passage across the strait. David Willis is our North America correspondent.
5: This is, of course, not the first time that Donald Trump has threatened to impose a tax on cargo going through the Strait of Hormuz, even though his Secretary of State, Marco Rubio, made clear just a few weeks ago in conversations he had with the media that international waterways should never be the subject of tolls. They should remain open.
4: The U.S. Department of Homeland Security says an ICE immigration agent shot and killed a man in the state of Maine over fears for public safety. A statement released several hours after the shooting accused the man of attempting to flee the scene. No more details were given, including any explanation of why he was considered a threat. The Maine State Representative Mark Mellon said the community needed answers.
6: Folks from our community are horrified by what happened today. We're horrified that a person was shot and killed in our streets this morning here in Biddeford, Maine. And while there is a lot we still need to learn, there's a lot of information we still do not have, and I'm letting the authorities investigate that. We do want to make sure that we do get answers, that there is an open and transparent investigation.
4: The younger sister of the U.S. Senator Lindsey Graham has been appointed as his temporary replacement after his sudden death at the age of 71. Darlene Graham Nordone was formally chosen by South Carolina's Governor Henry McMaster. She spoke to reporters after her appointment.
7: I want to thank the governor for selecting me to serve the remainder of Lindsey's term. It is such an honor. Lindsey has always been there for me, and now I will be there for him. I think this is what Lindsey would have wanted, and I plan to honor him in this way.
4: Ukraine says Russia has launched a fresh round of ballistic missile strikes on the capital Kyiv, sending residents into air raid shelters. The city's mayor said air defenses were in operation. Initial reports say cars and warehouses have been

0: set on fire. Ukraine's been struggling to shoot down Russian ballistic missiles because of a dearth of US-made Patriot interceptors. Two attacks earlier this month killed more than 50 people, many in their homes. On Monday, Ukraine, along with nine Western allies, agreed to jointly develop new air defences against ballistic missiles. BBC News. Venezuela's interim president, Delcy Rodriguez, is combining the ministries of foreign affairs and foreign trade as the country rebuilds itself 3 weeks after devastating twin earthquakes. She's appointed to the new role a man she described as an internationalist, Felix Plasencia, who spent recent months as Venezuela's ambassador to the US. The first scientific study into understanding possible links between hormonal changes and ADHD symptoms in women is being carried out in London. Attention deficit hyperactive disorder was once thought to only affect men and children. Vicky Loder reports.
1: Around 2.5 million people in the UK are thought to have ADHD. Common symptoms include difficulty focusing, emotional dysregulation, and impulsiveness. The study by Queen Mary and King's College Universities is investigating whether ADHD worsens at certain points of women's menstrual cycles. It's believed dips in estrogen, which happen just before a period, affect the feel-good dopamine hormone, intensifying the symptoms. The 50 women who took part in the study described feeling disabled by their ADHD at certain times of the month and also reported that their medication became less effective at times.
0: The De Beers Diamond Company is suspending production at its biggest South African mine, Venetia, for 2 years. It wants to cut costs and streamline operations given the depressed state of the world diamond market. Prices have fallen because of sliding demand, especially in China, and stiff competition from much cheaper lab-grown gems. And tens of thousands of Norwegian football fans have flooded onto the streets of the capital, Oslo, to welcome home their World Cup team. The side achieved its best ever result in the tournament, reaching the last eight, but were knocked out on Saturday, losing 2-1 to England in extra time. BBC News.
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founding member of the iconic 80s band Talking Heads, David Byrne, is bringing his Who Is The Sky 2026 tour to Bangkok on August 10th. 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
1: Hello, today's top news story is the death toll from the pub fire in Bangkok has risen to 28 after another critically injured victim died in hospital. Authorities have identified 25 of those who lost their lives. 21 people were injured, with 25 still in critical condition. Officials are continuing to verify how many people remain unaccounted for as investigations into the cause of the fire continues. Three more suspects have been arrested over a Chinese scam syndicate that allegedly tricked a 19-year-old university student into stealing millions of baht from his mother's safe. Cybercrime investigators say the suspect helped convert the stolen cash into cryptocurrency to hide the money trail. Four key suspects have now been arrested, including an alleged Chinese ringleader, as police continue investigating the cross-border fraud network. The government has ordered stricter nationwide checks on electric vehicle dealerships as the EV market continues to grow. Dealers must now provide clear and accurate information on vehicle specifications, battery performance, driving range, and warranty conditions before customers buy. The Office of the Consumer Protection Board says the inspections are designed to improve transparency and give buyers greater confidence when purchasing EVs. Locally, Hua Hin has been recognized as one of Thailand's leading local authorities for environmental health, winning the EHA Excellence Award 2026. Mayor Nopon Wittikun accepted the award from the Department of Health, recognizing the municipality's achievements in food safety, waste management, and environmental health standards. Officials say the award reflects the combined efforts of local government, businesses, and residents to keep Hua Hin clean, safe, and sustainable for everyone. Finally, the weather sees a lot of cloud with thundershowers across much of the country today. Chiang Mai, cloudy with isolated thundershowers and 32. We can see some showers in Bangkok and Pattaya around 31 degrees. Phuket in the south, more thundery showers down there. Locally in Hua Hin, continuing cloudy with showers on and off throughout the day and a high of 31 degrees. Winds are light from the southwest.
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5: BBC News with Roisin Hasty. Iran's Revolutionary Guards say they've been hitting oil tankers in the Strait of Hormuz and American targets in Bahrain as hostilities escalate. The guards said the vessels had been disabled after they ignored warnings and switched off navigation systems. Earlier, the United Arab Emirates said an Indian crew member had been killed in the strikes. For their part, US forces said, again, they've struck military targets across Iran. Here's our North America correspondent, David Willis.
6: U.S. Central Command said the move aimed to degrade the Iranian Revolutionary Guard's ability to attack commercial shipping in the Strait of Hormuz. Iranian coastal defense systems and missile and drone sites were targeted during a wave of attacks lasting around 5 hours. A reimposed U.S. Navy blockade of Iranian ports is due to come into effect later today, but whether President Trump will follow through on a threat to impose a 20% charge on cargo passing through the Gulf remains to be seen.
5: The U.S. Department of Homeland Security says an ICE immigration agent shot and killed a man in the state of Maine over fears for public safety. A statement released several hours after the shooting accused the man of attempting to flee the scene. No more details were given, including any explanation of why he was considered a threat. The Democratic Congresswoman from Maine, Shelley Pingree, called for transparency.
7: I don't know if they were investigating an actual criminal or if this was somebody they just stopped by the side of the road because they profiled them or thought this was somebody, you know, going to a workplace which might be significant. So we don't know all that information. I'm glad there is a walled off crime scene and that they appear to be doing an investigation. But it's just critically important that we get all the information.
5: The younger sister of the U.S. Senator Lindsey Graham has been appointed as his temporary replacement after his sudden death at the age of 71. Darlene Graham Nordone was introduced at a news conference by South Carolina's Governor Henry McMaster.
8: Today, under the law, it's my duty to name someone to serve in the place of this irresistible man, this irreplaceable man, this extraordinary man. For the remainder of his term, Lindsey took care of his little sister in years long departed. It's my honor to ask his little sister to finish his work for him now.
5: The number of people killed in a fire at a bar in the Thai capital Bangkok has risen to 30. 24 people remain critically injured. The blaze tore through the establishment in the early hours of Monday morning. The victims suffered from severe burns and smoke inhalation. An investigation is continuing. World News from the BBC. A new study has found that YouTube is still recommending eating disorder videos to teenage users a year after new rules were introduced in Britain to curb harmful online content. More details from our health reporter Jim Reid.

0: The researchers created a simulated YouTube account for a 13-year-old girl viewing unsafe diet and body image content for the first time. They found that 1 in 10 videos recommended by the site's Up Next algorithm glamorized severe thinness, promoted extreme calorie reduction, or contained other harmful material, although the situation had improved significantly since they carried out a similar exercise 2 years ago. Google, which owns YouTube, said it had a steadfast commitment to preventing the spread of harmful material on its site and had removed the videos highlighted in the report.
1: President Trump has cut the size of 2 national monuments in the US state of Utah by around 90% to allow for resource extraction. Bears Ears and Grand Staircase Escalante are home to several archaeological sites considered sacred to Native Americans. Mr. Trump said he was giving land back to the people, while Utah's Republican governor said the monuments didn't need to be the size they were. The first scientific study into understanding possible links between hormonal changes and ADHD symptoms in women is being carried out in London. Researchers say they're looking at how neurodiversity affects women in particular is long overdue. The study investigates whether ADHD worsens at certain points of women's menstrual cycles. And tens of thousands of Norwegian football fans have flooded onto the streets of the capital Oslo to welcome home their World Cup team. The side achieved its best ever result in the tournament, reaching the last 8, but were knocked out on Saturday, losing 2-1 to England in extra time. BBC News.
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1: Hello, today's top news stories. The death toll from the pub fire in Bangkok has risen to 28 after another critically injured victim died in hospital. Authorities have identified 25 of those who lost their lives. 21 people were injured, with 25 still in critical condition. Officials are continuing to verify how many people remain unaccounted for as investigations into the cause of the fire continues. Three more suspects have been arrested over a Chinese scam syndicate that allegedly tricked a 19-year-old university student into stealing millions of baht from his mother's safe. Cybercrime investigators say the suspect helped convert the stolen cash into cryptocurrency to hide the money trail. Four key suspects have now been arrested, including an alleged Chinese ringleader, as police continue investigating the cross-border fraud network. The government has ordered stricter nationwide checks on electric vehicle dealerships as the EV market continues to grow. Dealers must now provide clear and accurate information on vehicle specifications, battery performance, driving range, and warranty conditions before customers buy. The Office of the Consumer Protection Board says the inspections are designed to improve transparency and give buyers greater confidence when purchasing EVs. Locally, Hua Hin has been recognized as one of Thailand's leading local authorities for environmental health, winning the EHA Excellence Award 2026. Mayor Nopon Wittikun accepted the award from the Department of Health, recognizing the municipality's achievements in food safety, waste management, and environmental health standards. Officials say the award reflects the combined efforts of local government, businesses, and residents to keep Hua Hin clean, safe, and sustainable for everyone. Finally, the weather sees a lot of cloud with thundershowers across much of the country today. Chiang Mai, cloudy with isolated thundershowers and 32. We can see some showers in Bangkok and Pattaya around 31 degrees. Phuket in the south, more thundery showers down there. Locally in Hua Hin, continuing cloudy with showers on and off throughout the day and a high of 31 degrees. Winds are light from the southwest.
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4: BBC News with Roisin Hasty. Iran's Revolutionary Guards say they've been hitting oil tankers in the Strait of Hormuz and American targets in Bahrain. The guards said the vessels had been disabled after they ignored warnings and switched off navigation systems. For their part, US forces say again they've struck military targets across Iran. Here's Barbara Platusha.
5: These latest developments raise the prospect of a return to full-blown war, less than a month after they signed a ceasefire agreement. The U.S. military said it had completed a third consecutive night of strikes against targets in Iran, aimed at degrading its ability to attack ships in the international waterway. But Tehran fired cruise missiles at two Emirati oil tankers, killing one crew member and injuring eight others, the UAE said. Crucially, the Americans are reimposing a blockade against ships transiting Iranian ports and coastal areas, cutting off a vital flow of income for Tehran.
4: The U.S. Department of Homeland Security says an ICE immigration agent shot and killed a man in the state of Maine over fears for public safety. The man was accused of attempting to flee the scene. No more details were given, including any explanation of why he was considered a threat. The Democratic Congresswoman for Maine, Shelley Pingree, called for transparency.
6: I don't know if they were investigating an actual criminal or if this was somebody they just stopped by the side of the road because they profiled them or thought this was somebody, you know, going to a workplace which might be significant. So we don't know all that information. I'm glad there is a walled-off crime scene and that they appear to be doing an investigation. But it's just critically important that we get all the information.
4: The younger sister of the U.S. Senator Lindsey Graham has been appointed as his temporary replacement after his sudden death at the age of 71. Darlene Graham Nordone, who will serve out the rest of his term, said it was a fitting way to honor her brother.
7: It is such a privilege to get to finish some of his important work, and I promise to work hard over the next several months to support the president and carry forward the efforts of my brother on behalf of the citizens of South Carolina and the United States. I think this is what Lindsey would have wanted, and I plan to honor him in this way.
4: Venezuela's interim president, Delcy Rodriguez, is combining the ministries of foreign affairs and foreign trade as the country rebuilds itself 3 weeks after devastating twin earthquakes. She's appointed to the new role a man she described as an internationalist, Felix Placencia, who spent recent months as Venezuela's ambassador to the US. Chinese exports have grown at their fastest rate in almost 5 years, buoyed by the AI boom. Overseas shipments last month rose 27% compared to the same time the year before, far beating expectations. There was robust growth in exports to the United States. World News from the BBC. The number of people killed in a fire at a bar in the Thai capital Bangkok has risen to 30. 24 people remain critically injured. The blaze tore through the establishment in the early hours of Monday morning. The first scientific study into understanding possible links between hormonal changes and ADHD symptoms in women is being carried out in London. Attention deficit hyperactive disorder was once thought to only affect men and children. Vicky Loder reports.
8: Around 2.5 million people in the UK are thought to have ADHD. Common symptoms include difficulty focusing, emotional dysregulation, and impulsiveness. The study by Queen Mary and King's College Universities is investigating whether ADHD worsens at certain points of women's mental health.

0: menstrual cycles. It's believed dips in estrogen, which happen just before a period, affect the feel-good dopamine hormone, intensifying the symptoms. The 50 women who took part in the study described feeling disabled by their ADHD at certain times of the month and also reported that their medication became less effective at times.
1: The US restaurant chain Chipotle has announced plans to open its first branch in Mexico, the country that inspired its menu. It'll be located in Nuevo León near the border with Texas. The move has drawn a mixed reaction on social media, with one account describing it as akin to opening a Pizza Hut in Naples. Chipotle say it was entering Mexico with a deep respect for the country's culinary heritage. One of the most influential political cartoonists, Pat Oliphant, has died in New Mexico at the age of 90. For more than half a century, he lampooned presidents from Richard Nixon to Donald Trump, as well as powerful public officials and religious institutions. BBC News.
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1: Hello, today's top news story is the death toll from the pub fire in Bangkok has risen to 28 after another critically injured victim died in hospital. Authorities have identified 25 of those who lost their lives. 21 people were injured, with 25 still in critical condition. Officials are continuing to verify how many people remain unaccounted for as investigations into the cause of the fire continues. Three more suspects have been arrested over a Chinese scam syndicate that allegedly tricked a 19-year-old university student into stealing millions of baht from his mother's safe. Cybercrime investigators say the suspect helped convert the stolen cash into cryptocurrency to hide the money trail. Four key suspects have now been arrested, including an alleged Chinese ringleader, as police continue investigating the cross-border fraud network. The government has ordered stricter nationwide checks on electric vehicle dealerships as the EV market continues to grow. Dealers must now provide clear and accurate information on vehicle specifications, battery performance, driving range, and warranty conditions before customers buy. The Office of the Consumer Protection Board says the inspections are designed to improve transparency and give buyers greater confidence when purchasing EVs. Locally, Hua Hin has been recognized as one of Thailand's leading local authorities for environmental health, winning the EHA Excellence Award 2026. Mayor Nopon Wittikun accepted the award from the Department of Health, recognizing the municipality's achievements in food safety, waste management, and environmental health standards. Officials say the award reflects the combined efforts of local government, businesses, and residents to keep Hua Hin clean, safe, and sustainable for everyone. Finally, the weather sees a lot of cloud with thundershowers across much of the country today. Chiang Mai, cloudy with isolated thundershowers and 32. We can see some showers in Bangkok and Pattaya around 31 degrees. Phuket in the south, more thundery showers down there. Locally in Hua Hin, continuing cloudy with showers on and off throughout the day and a high of 31 degrees. Winds are light from the southwest.
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4: BBC News with Emily Thomas. Iran says it's targeted a US airbase in Jordan with ballistic missiles hours after striking oil tankers in the Strait of Hormuz, killing at least one person. In a statement, the Iranian Revolutionary Guards called on the Jordanian people to dismantle US assets in their country. Jordan said the missiles were shot down. More details from Barbara Pletusher.
5: For almost a week now, Iran and the U.S. have been fighting over control of the Strait of Hormuz. These latest developments raise the prospect of a return to full-blown war. Crucially, the Americans are reimposing a blockade against ships transiting Iranian ports and coastal areas. Washington has been insisting that Iran fully open the Strait of Hormuz and allow free passage. But President Trump now claims the U.S. will take over the waterway and charge commercial ships a 20% fee to guard it. It's not clear if that will happen. If it does, analysts warn that Iran might completely abandon the ceasefire deal.
4: The U.S. Department of Homeland Security says an ICE immigration agent shot and killed a man in the state of Maine over fears for public safety. A statement released several hours after the shooting in the town of Biddeford accused him of attempting to flee the scene. There was no explanation of why he was considered a threat. Immigration activists said the man was a 26-year-old Colombian national working in the US legally. The Democratic Congresswoman from Maine, Shelley Pingree, called for transparency.
6: I don't know if they were investigating an actual criminal or if this was somebody they just stopped by the side of the road because they profiled them or thought this was somebody, you know, going to a workplace which might be significant. So we don't know all that information. I'm glad there is a walled-off crime scene and that they appear to be doing an investigation. But it's just critically important that we get all the information.
4: On Monday night, hundreds of protesters took to the streets of Biddeford chanting, "ICE out of Maine." The Supreme Court in Brazil has banned the presidential candidate Flavio Bolsonaro from visiting his father, the former leader Jair Bolsonaro, who's under house arrest. The court said the ban would last 90 days, blaming violations of the senior Mr. Bolsonaro's terms of detention. He's prevented from using social media, even indirectly. Yet last weekend, his son read out a letter from him on YouTube. Venezuela's interim president, Delcy Rodriguez, is combining the ministries of foreign affairs and foreign trade as the country rebuilds itself 3 weeks after devastating twin earthquakes. She's appointed to the new role a man she described as an internationalist, Felix Placencia, who spent recent months as Venezuela's ambassador to the US. Ms. Rodriguez and her vice president for the economy, Calixto Ortega, both said on Monday that the nation has shown economic resilience even after the quakes, with the president saying annual oil production remains on target. BBC News. Chinese exports have grown at their fastest rate in almost 5 years, buoyed by the artificial intelligence boom. Overseas shipments last month rose 27% compared to the same time the previous year. There was robust growth in exports to the United States and the European Union, where concerns over a trade imbalance have been growing louder. The number of people killed in a fire at a bar in the Thai capital, Bangkok, has risen to 30. 24 people remain critically injured. The blaze tore through the establishment in the early hours of Monday morning. The victims suffered from severe burns and smoke inhalation. An investigation is ongoing. The fossilised remains of a 67-million-year-old Tyrannosaurus rex will be auctioned later today in New York. It's currently valued by Sotheby's at about $30 million, but previous auctions suggest it could get more and break a record. Esme Stallard reports.
7: Gus, as the T-Rex has come to be affectionately named, was discovered in 2021 on a remote ranch in South Dakota. Over 3 summers, its fossilized remains were excavated, but it took a further 3 years in the lab to piece them back together. In total, 61% of the bones were recovered, making it one of the most complete specimens of its kind. It stands at 12.5 feet tall, with bite marks on the skull and healed broken ribs, possibly damaged during scavenging.
4: The US restaurant chain Chipotle has announced plans to

0: open its first branch in Mexico, the country that inspired its menu. It will be located in Nuevo León, near the border with Texas. The move has drawn a mixed reaction on social media, with some comparing it to selling pizza to Italians. Another said it was bold to sell Mexico a corporate version of Mexico. Chipotle has more than 4,000 branches worldwide and is seeking to expand. BBC News.
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Founding member of the iconic 80s band Talking Heads, David Byrne is bringing his Who Is The Sky 2026 tour to Bangkok on August 10th. 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

0: 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I'm Pablo Ronaldo Nazario, reporting live from Orchid Palm Homes. The quarterfinals are done, and what a set of matches. France made a statement early, Mbappe and Dembele on target in 6 minutes of magic. France 2, Morocco 0. Spain and Belgium went toe-to-toe. Fabian Ruiz and Mikel Merino getting Spain's goals either side of a De Ketelaere leveller. Spain 2, Belgium 1. England had everyone on the edge of their seats. Jude Bellingham not once but twice cancelling out Norway's opener and netting the extra time winner. England 2, Norway 1 after extra time. And the late kickoff was pure drama. Argentina needed extra time to see off Switzerland. Julian Alvarez and Lautaro Martinez sealing it late. Argentina 3, Switzerland 1 after extra time. So the semi-finals are set, and they are some serious heavyweight matchups. France, Spain, England and Argentina, the top four ranked sides in the world, all through for the first time in World Cup history. France take on Spain at 2 a.m. Wednesday the 15th, Bangkok time. Kylian Mbappe versus Lamine Yamal, with France favourites to reach the final. Then England face holders Argentina in Atlanta, same slot, 2 a.m. Thursday the 16th, Bangkok time. Bellingham's England against Messi's Argentina, and this time there's a final on the line. So set those alarms. We'll be back with full coverage as the semis unfold. Keep it locked here on the Surf Radio World Cup Show.
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0: with ballistic missiles, hours after striking oil tankers in the Strait of Hormuz. In a statement, Iran's Revolutionary Guards called on the Jordanian people to dismantle US assets in their country. Jordan said the missiles were shot down. US forces earlier said they'd struck military targets across Iran. The collapsing ceasefire has caused oil prices to soar. Barbara Petusha is following events from Jerusalem.
1: You've had another round of U.S. strikes saying that they are aiming to prevent the Iranian ability to fire on ships in the Hormuz Strait. But at the same time, the Iranians did fire two cruise missiles at two super tankers, killing one of the crew and injuring eight. So we're really very much looking at step by step this getting more and more intense. And the agreement that was signed last month seems to be unraveling by the day and by the hour, although neither side has abandoned it completely. But what the Americans are doing now is reimposing their naval blockade. They said they will do that later today, and that is a very significant escalatory step.
0: The U.S. Department of Homeland Security says an ICE immigration agent shot and killed a man in the state of Maine over fears for public safety. A statement released hours after the shooting in the town of Biddeford accused him of attempting to flee the scene. Immigration activists said the man was a 26-year-old Colombian national working in the US legally. The Supreme Court in Brazil has banned the presidential candidate Flavio Bolsonaro from visiting his father, the former leader Jair Bolsonaro, who's under house arrest. The block will last until after the first round of presidential elections, in which Flavio is challenging President Lula da Silva. Mimi Swaby reports.
2: Brazil's Supreme Court said the ban would last 90 days, blaming violations of the senior Mr. Bolsonaro's terms of detention. He's prevented from using social media, even indirectly. Yet last weekend, his son read out a letter from him on YouTube. Flavio Bolsonaro said the letter was the fifth by his father since he began complying with precautionary measures, and the previous messages were released without any objection. He's accused the Chief Justice of trying to interfere in the elections by preventing him from visiting his father. Jair Bolsonaro is serving a 27-year sentence, commuted from prison to house arrest, for plotting a coup to overturn the 2022 election, which he lost.
0: Chinese exports have grown at their fastest rate in almost 5 years, buoyed by the AI boom. Overseas shipments last month rose 27% compared to the same time the previous year, exceeding expectations. There was robust growth in exports to the United States and the European Union, where concerns over a trade imbalance have been growing louder. This is the latest world news from the BBC. President Trump has cut the size of two national monuments in Utah by around 90% to allow for resource extraction. Bears Ears and Grand Staircase Escalante are home to several archaeological sites considered sacred to Native Americans. Mr. Trump said he was giving land back to the people, while Utah's Republican governor said the monuments didn't need to be the size they were. The number of people killed in a fire at a bar in the Thai capital, Bangkok, has risen to 30. 24 people remain critically injured. The BBC's Panisa Amosha has visited the bar and has the latest.
3: We have investigated and found that that beer shop was registered under a restaurant. So in Thai law, if you are registered under a restaurant type of business, you are required to follow a less restricted rules compared to if you are registered to a proper, it's called like the entertainer place, which is like a pub or a bar or a beer shop as normal people understand. If you fall into that category, you will be subject to a more stricter regulation. We have seen the bank governor been saying that they will do more random check, but it's also a loophole in the law.
0: The fossilized remains of a Tyrannosaurus rex are being auctioned in New York and may fetch the highest price ever for dinosaur remains. Gus, as the 67-million-year-old T-Rex has been nicknamed, was discovered in 2021 on a ranch in South Dakota. Excavated and put together in the years since then, he's 61% complete, standing 3.8 metres tall, with bite marks on his skull. One of America's most influential political cartoonists, Pat Oliphant, has died in New Mexico, at the age of 90. For more than half a century, he lampooned presidents from Richard Nixon to Donald Trump, as well as powerful public officials. BBC News.
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1: Every week we feature the music from a mystery year. 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

0: Hello there, this is Andy Curtis with This Day in Music History, the 14th of July. And on this day in 1982, the movie premiere for Pink Floyd's The Wall was held at the Empire Leicester Square in London. The film, which centres around a confined rocker named Floyd Pink Pinkerton, earned $22 million in its first year and won two British Academy Awards. On this day in 1984, Philip Wynne, lead singer with the Detroit Spinners, died of a heart attack while performing at Ivy's nightclub in Oakland, California, aged just 43. With the Detroit Spinners, he had the 1980 UK number one and US number two single, Working My Way Back to You. On this day in 1986, Madonna was at number one on the UK singles chart with her second number one, Papa Don't Preach. Madonna also had the UK number one album with True Blue. On this day in 1988, Michael Jackson gave himself a place in the Guinness Book of World Records for setting a new attendance record when he played the first of seven nights at Wembley Stadium in London. The shows on his Bad World Tour were attended by a total of 504,000 fans, beating the record previously held by Genesis with four sold-out nights. On this day in 1989 at the Peach Festival, South Carolina, 432 guitarists broke the world record for the most guitar players appearing in unison for the longest period of time when they performed Louie Louie for 30 minutes. And on this day in 1997, Walker's Spice Girls crisps went on sale in the UK. Those are potato chips, by the way. Over 16 million bags were sold by the end of the year. On this day in 2003, plans for Sting to write an official anthem for Tuscany came under fire by locals who insisted the job should go to an Italian and not a foreigner. The British pop star owned a house in Tuscany and had been nominated to compose the anthem by Franco Banchi, who lived nearby. On this day in 2007, a pair of glasses worn by former Beatle John Lennon sparked a bidding war after being offered for sale online. The circular sunglasses were worn by Lennon during the Beatles' 1966 tour of Japan, where the band played some of their last ever live dates. Anonymous rival bidders had pushed the price as high as £750,000 at online auction house 991.com. And finally, on this day in 2022, Scottish singer-songwriter Paolo Nutini was at number one on the UK album chart with his fourth studio album, Last Night in the Bittersweet. His first release in 8 years became his third consecutive UK number one album. And that's this day in music history, the 14th of July.
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5: BBC News with Emily Thomas. The United States and Iran have exchanged attacks

0: would open up the strait for international shipping and the Americans would lift their blockade. Now the Americans are accusing the Iranians of not having a free and fair access to ships, and they are reimposing that blockade. And it's going to be quite a severe one, according to the Americans. They say they will cover the entire Iranian coastline, including ports and oil terminals. And this is for any shipping that is connected to Iran. They say neutral ships will be allowed passage.
1: The US Department of Homeland Security says an ICE immigration agent shot and killed a man in the state of Maine over fears for public safety. A statement released hours after the shooting in the town of Biddeford accused him of attempting to flee the scene. Immigration activists said the man was a 26-year-old Colombian national working in the US legally. The Supreme Court in Brazil has banned the presidential candidate Flávio Bolsonaro from visiting his father, the former leader Jair Bolsonaro, who's under house arrest. The block will last until after the first round of presidential elections, in which Flávio is challenging President Lula da Silva. Mimi Swaby reports.
2: Brazil's Supreme Court said the ban would last 90 days, blaming violations of the senior Mr. Bolsonaro's terms of detention. He's prevented from using social media, even indirectly. Yet last weekend, his son read out a letter from him on YouTube. Flávio Bolsonaro said the letter was the fifth by his father since he began complying with precautionary measures, and the previous messages were released without any objection. He's accused the Chief Justice of trying to interfere in the elections by preventing him from visiting his father. Jair Bolsonaro is serving a 27-year sentence, commuted from prison to house arrest, for plotting a coup to overturn the 2022 election, which he lost.
1: Chinese exports have grown at their fastest rate in almost 5 years, buoyed by the AI boom. Overseas shipments last month rose 27% compared to the same time the year before, far beating expectations. There was robust growth in exports to America and the EU, where concerns over a trade imbalance have been growing louder. Analysts say demand for AI-related tech products and aggressive pricing by Chinese exporters helped boost the figures. BBC News. France is marking its National Day, with millions hoping celebrations will be capped later by victory over Spain in the World Cup semi-final. Emmanuel Macron is attending the traditional Bastille Day military parade in Paris for the final time as president. He's been joined by President Zelensky, who's supplied Ukrainian troops for the march past. James Waterhouse is in the Place de la Concorde.
3: We're going to see around 7,000 military personnel make their way up the Champs-Élysées, and that is around a 30% increase from the celebration last year in terms of the military hardware. They will make their way up to here before being greeted by Emmanuel Macron and leaders from the so-called Coalition of the Willing, this group of mostly European countries who have promised to try and support security in Ukraine once the war there ends.
1: The number of people killed in a fire at a bar in the Thai capital, Bangkok, has risen to 30. 24 people remain critically injured. The blaze tore through the establishment in the early hours of Monday morning. The victims suffered from severe burns and smoke inhalation. An investigation is continuing. President Trump has cut the size of two national monuments in Utah by around 90% to allow for resource extraction. Bears Ears and Grand Staircase Escalante are home to several archaeological sites considered sacred to Native Americans. Mr. Trump said he was giving land back to the people, while Utah's Republican governor said the monuments didn't need to be the size they were. One of America's most influential political cartoonists, Pat Oliphant, has died in New Mexico at the age of 90. For more than half a century, he lampooned presidents, from Richard Nixon to Donald Trump, as well as powerful public officials and religious institutions. BBC News.
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founding member of the iconic 80s band Talking Heads, David Byrne, is bringing his Who Is The Sky 2026 tour to Bangkok on August 10th. 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

0: Welcome back to the Surf Radio World Cup Show. I'm Pablo Ronaldo Nazario, reporting live from Orchid Palm Homes. The quarterfinals are done, and what a set of matches. France made a statement early, Mbappe and Dembele on target in 6 minutes of magic. France 2, Morocco 0. Spain and Belgium went toe-to-toe. Fabian Ruiz and Mikel Merino getting Spain's goals either side of a De Ketelaer leveller. Spain 2, Belgium 1. England had everyone on the edge of their seats. Jude Bellingham not once but twice cancelling out Norway's opener and netting the extra time winner. England 2, Norway 1 after extra time. And the late kickoff was pure drama. Argentina needed extra time to see off Switzerland. Julian Alvarez and Lautaro Martinez sealing it late. Argentina 3, Switzerland 1 after extra time. So the semi-finals are set, and they are some serious heavyweight matchups. France, Spain, England and Argentina, the top four ranked sides in the world, all through for the first time in World Cup history. France take on Spain at 2 a.m. Wednesday the 15th, Bangkok time. Kylian Mbappe versus Lamine Yamal, with France favourites to reach the final. Then England face holders Argentina in Atlanta, same slot, 2 a.m. Thursday the 16th, Bangkok time. Bellingham's England against Messi's Argentina, and this time there's a final on the line. So set those alarms. We'll be back with full coverage as the semis unfold. Keep it locked here on the Surf Radio World Cup Show.
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4: BBC News with Emily Thomas. The United States and Iran have exchanged attacks for a third consecutive night. The US said it struck Iranian military sites to degrade their ability to attack shipping. Iran said it targeted a US base in Jordan and US military facilities in Bahrain. Here's the BBC's Lise Doucette.
5: They've now reached a point where this so-called ceasefire is hanging by a thread. President Trump is understandably frustrated by the way in which he doesn't seem to be able to bend Iran to his will. He talked last night in his comments. He said they seem to have found something in the deal they didn't like.

0: Paris, including a Ukrainian contingent. James Waterhouse is there.
1: As we speak, Emmanuel Macron is making his way up the Champs-Élysées, greeting troops. Earlier on, the Ukrainian President Volodymyr Zelensky was greeted with a standing ovation. There is also a muscular feel to events. There are a fifth more troops on display this year. There are a third more military vehicles making their way down. And President Macron has made no secret of the fact that he wants today to be about a message to France and Europe's enemies that they are strong, he claims, but also they are undoubtedly telling America, look, we are willing to stand up for ourselves when it comes to European security.
0: The Supreme Court in Brazil has banned the presidential candidate Flavio Bolsonaro from visiting his father, the former leader Jair Bolsonaro, who's under house arrest. Flavio's ban will last until after the first round of presidential elections, in which he's challenging President Lula da Silva. Mimi Swaby reports.
2: Brazil's Supreme Court said the ban would last 90 days, blaming violations of the senior Mr. Bolsonaro's terms of detention. He's prevented from using social media, even indirectly. Yet last weekend, his son read out a letter from him on YouTube. Flavio Bolsonaro said the letter was the fifth by his father since he began complying with precautionary measures, and the previous messages were released without any objection. He's accused the Chief Justice of trying to interfere in the elections by preventing him from visiting his father. Jair Bolsonaro is serving a 27-year sentence, commuted from prison to house arrest, for plotting a coup to overturn the 2022 election, which he lost.
0: BBC News. Chinese exports have grown at their fastest rate in almost 5 years, buoyed by the artificial intelligence boom. Overseas shipments last month rose 27% compared to the same time the year before. There was robust growth in exports to the United States and the European Union, where concerns over a trade imbalance have been growing louder. The number of people killed in a fire at a bar in the Thai capital, Bangkok, has risen to 30. 24 remain critically injured. The blaze tore through the establishment in the early hours of Monday morning. The victims suffered from severe burns and smoke inhalation. President Trump has cut the size of two national monuments in Utah by around 90% to allow for resource extraction. Bears Ears and Grand Staircase Escalante are home to several archaeological sites considered sacred to Native Americans. Mr. Trump said he was giving land back to the people, while Utah's Republican governor said the monuments didn't need to be the size they are. Democrats accuse Mr. Trump of prioritizing the interests of billionaires and powerful industries. The sites are home to coal and uranium deposits. The fossilized remains of a Tyrannosaurus rex will be auctioned today in New York and could fetch the highest price ever for this type of fossil. Nicknamed Gus, the dinosaur is valued at over $30 million. Cassandra Hatton from the auctioneers Sotheby's says it's one of the largest and most complete T-Rex fossils ever found.
3: The first T-Rex ever found was only in 1905. Dinosaurs in general are a very recent discovery. Since 1905, we have found 100 or so remnants of T-Rex. The majority of those have been one bone, but 61% of the bones have been identified on Gus.
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such a smooth criminal. That song is rumoured to be in Michael Part 2, the second or the follow-up to the original Michael biopic. It's Smooth Criminal, of course, is Michael Jackson welcoming you along to Tuesday's Surf Radio Drive Time. Here with me, Andy Curtis, and father and son, all the way through until 7 o'clock. It's 12 minutes past 4. We have some fabulous tunes on the show for you today. We've got a couple of new ones that we didn't play for you yesterday in New Music Monday. We also have celebrity birthdays, big long list of celebrity birthdays today, so stay tuned for that. And we have a brand new pop music anagram from an iconic artist who we've never done before, so stay tuned for that. Right, let's have a look at the weather for today. Well, it's been pretty nasty over the last couple of days. It certainly rained heavily overnight tonight. 30 degrees Celsius it is at the moment. Very high humidity. Possibility of some showers wherever you may be in various different parts of Hua Hin. The weather forecast changes, so I won't tell you exactly what I think it's going to be. I just have a look at the sky and it normally tells me what's going to happen. I suggest you do the same. Air quality in Hua Hin today is good and green and will continue to be so until quite late tonight, and then goes back to being green again tomorrow, and then it's sort of moderate overnight and thereabouts. But right now it is beautiful and lovely and fresh, so go outside, get a nostril full, and we will do our pop music anagram for you after Celeste.

She's been pretty quiet of late. I don't know why, but she's certainly, she should have been a massive star by now. What about Stop This Flame? What a great track from 2020. That was the follow-up called Tonight Tonight. It's 4:17. It's Surf Radio Drive Time. Let's do today's pop music anagram, which is Holier in Lice. Holier in Lice, born June 20th, 1949, is an American singer, songwriter, musician, record producer and television personality. He rose to fame in the 1970s as a songwriter and the co-lead singer of the Motown group The Commodores, writing and recording the hit singles Easy, Sail On, Three Times a Lady and Still with the group before his departure. In 1981, he wrote and produced the single Endless Love, which he recorded as a duet with Diana Ross. It remains among the top 20 best-selling singles of all time and the biggest career hit for both artists. In 1982, he officially launched his solo career with his self-titled album, which sold over 4 million copies. During his solo career, he became one of the most successful balladeers of the 1980s and has sold over 90 million records worldwide, making him one of the world's best-selling artists of all time. He's won 4 Grammy Awards, including Song of the Year for We Are the World, which he co-wrote with Michael Jackson, and Album of the Year for Can't Slow Down. Endless Love was nominated for an Academy Award, while Say You, Say Me from the movie White Nights won both the Academy Award and the Golden Globe Award for Best Original Song. Nice easy one for you today. Holier in Lice is the pop music anagram. We'll give you the answer after this from Blossoms.

2024, Blossoms, named after their favourite pub in Manchester. That's called Perfect Me on Surf Radio Drive Time with Father and Son. Now, it's time for the answer to today's pop music anagram, Holier in Lice. Holier in Lice, born June 20th, 1949, is an American singer, songwriter, musician, record producer and TV personality. He rose to fame in the 1970s as a songwriter and the co-lead singer of the Motown group The Commodores, writing and recording the hit singles Easy, Sail On, Three Times a Lady and Still with the group before his departure. In 1981, he wrote and produced the single Endless Love, which he recorded as a duet with Diana Ross. It remains among the top 20 best-selling singles of all time and the biggest career hit for both artists. In 1982, he officially launched his solo career with his self-titled album, which sold over 4 million copies. During his solo career, he became one of the most successful balladeers of the 1980s and has sold over 90 million records worldwide, making him one of the world's best-selling artists of all time. He's won 4 Grammy Awards, including Song of the Year for We Are the World, which he co-wrote with Michael Jackson, and Album of the Year for Can't Slow Down. Endless Love was nominated for an Academy Award, while Say You, Say Me from the movie White Nights won both the Academy Award and the Golden Globe Award for Best Original Song. Who is he? He's Holier in Lice, anagram-wise. In real life, you rearrange all those letters and you get Lionel Richie.

0: In addition to all his accolades, he's also been a judge on American Idol since 2018. I think he still is, if I'm not mistaken. That's Dancing on the Ceiling from 1986. Today's pop music anagram, Holier in Lice, which is Lionel Richie. 4:27 is the time. Tomorrow at the same time, we'll do another pop music anagram. So Wednesday's edition is there for the taking. Come and join us for that. It's time for us to take a little break right now. When we come back, it's Kylie Minogue and Eddie Money. Don't go away.
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1: Father and Sons drives you up your soy.

He is Eddie Money, and that's two tickets to paradise. Talking of tickets, we have some tickets to give away for the David Byrne concert. David Byrne, of course, lead singer of Talking Heads, is coming to Thailand on August the 10th. He's performing in Bangkok, and we've got three pairs of tickets to give away. They're worth 8,000 baht per pair, so that's pretty good going. Hang on a second, quick mathematical calculation, 24,000 baht's worth of tickets to give away. We'll give you the details after the World Cup, of course, because we've already got the World Cup competition going on. So stay tuned. If you are a fan of David Byrne, then you have the chance to win tickets to go and see him performing live in Bangkok on August the 10th. Now, let's give you some stuff. Join in again for the fifth edition of the Pub Quiz at Pineapple Valley Golf Club on Thursday the 23rd of July. That's next week, of course. 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There's also one question related to Thailand in every round as well. A casual evening to connect, have fun and enjoy a bit of friendly competition. It's next Thursday, the 23rd of July, between 6:30 and 8 o'clock at the Terrace Restaurant. It's free of charge to play the game. 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

George Michael, a number one hit for him back in 1988 in the USA, and top 10, I think, in the UK. That's called Monkey. You have a monkey on your back. Jennifer Lopez before that, and If You Had My Love. It's 4:47, it's Surf Radio Drive Time with Andy until 7 o'clock, with some help from Father and Son. This is Gracie Abrams.

0: She may or may not have had a leg up in the music business because her father is movie director and producer J.J. Abrams. That's Gracie Abrams, doing very well by herself. Thank you very much. That's called Look at My Life. That's her brand new single on Surf Radio at 10 to 5. The news on its way, a few tunes before then. Earth, Wind & Fire is one of them, and it's next.
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fell into the YouTube rabbit hole yesterday, and I was looking at a video which was saying about the history of that song, September, from Earth, Wind and Fire. Apparently, Maurice White decided that the new word he'd invented, bar-de-yar, should be used as one of the main lyrics for that song. So you learn something new every day. 1978, huge hit for Earth, Wind and Fire in September. Now, starting tomorrow through until the end of October, traffic in both directions of Peckham Road will share a single tunnel going past the airport, because the outbound Hua Hin tunnel will be closed for expansion and improvement works as they prepare the Hua Hin airport for international air travel. Motorists are advised to drive with extra caution and allow additional travel time during this period. Just be careful, because the airport tunnel is going down to one lane starting from tomorrow up until the end of October. So now you know. The news is next at 5 after Freya Ridings.

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5: BBC News with Emily Thomas. Iranian state media are reporting new explosions near Bandar Abbas as the battle with the US for control of the Strait of Hormuz continues. Overnight, the US said it struck Iranian military sites to degrade their ability to attack shipping. Iran said it targeted US military facilities in Bahrain and Jordan. Barbara Pletosha is in Jerusalem.
6: The issue really is a dispute over how the Strait of Hormuz is managed. The Iranians see themselves overseeing the strait. They have said there's a particular route they want ships to take. They've talked about imposing fees, and they have been firing on ships that take a different route. And the Americans are just not ready to have Iranian sovereignty over the strait, especially as because Iran has leverage, then it can disrupt the global economy at any time. That's at the root of this, and we've seen a sort of controlled escalation over the past week. Neither side, it seems, ready to go back to a full-on war, but things are getting more and more tense.
5: France is marking its National Day with Emmanuel Macron leading the military parade for the final time as president. European allies are attending the ceremonies in Paris. James Waterhouse is there.
7: Soldiers, sailors, air

0: making their way down. They, of course, represent now the most battle-hardened personnel in Europe, if not the world.
1: The Supreme Court in Brazil has banned the presidential candidate Flávio Bolsonaro from visiting his father, ex-president Jair Bolsonaro, who's under house arrest. Flávio's ban will last until after the first round, in which he's challenging President Lula da Silva. Mimi Swaby reports.
2: Brazil's Supreme Court said the ban would last 90 days, blaming violations of the senior Mr. Bolsonaro's terms of detention. He's prevented from using social media, even indirectly. Yet last weekend, his son read out a letter from him on YouTube. Flávio Bolsonaro said the letter was the fifth by his father since he began complying with precautionary measures, and the previous messages were released without any objection. He's accused the Chief Justice of trying to interfere in the elections by preventing him from visiting his father. Jair Bolsonaro is serving a 27-year sentence, commuted from prison to house arrest, for plotting a coup to overturn the 2022 election, which he lost.
1: World News from the BBC. China has expelled a former senior official, Ma Ching-rai, from the ruling Communist Party in Xinjiang province and removed him from all his posts following an anti-corruption investigation. State media say the former Politburo member is accused of helping family members purchase homes at below market prices, bribery, and paying for sex. Ukraine's drone forces commander says 11 Russian vessels were struck overnight in the Sea of Azov. Robert Brovdy said 5 tankers were among the targets, helping to bring the total to 116 vessels hit over the past 9 days. Russia's transport ministry says it may have to divert shipping to other routes. Sweltering weather in Germany last month saw a sharp spike in heat-related deaths. These rose by 32% in the hottest week in late June, when temperatures topped 40 degrees in some places. Federal statistics show 7,100 more people died compared with the previous 2 weeks. The EU's climate monitor has said that Western Europe just experienced its hottest ever June. Wildfires raging in a forest south of Paris have spread across nearly 20 square kilometres, with firefighters hoping to bring the blaze under control today. 2 people have been arrested on suspicion of arson. One is an 18-year-old man who was reportedly arrested with a lighter in his possession and hands covered in soot. The fossilised remains of a Tyrannosaurus rex will be auctioned later today in New York and may fetch a record price. The 67-million-year-old was discovered in 2021 on a ranch in South Dakota. Victoria Herridge is a paleontologist at Sheffield University.
3: The point really is that it has no value intrinsically. If it is bought by somebody and goes into a private collection, it has no scientific value. It may have a financial value, but it might as well be in the ground in terms of scientific value.
1: BBC.
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6: Father and Sons, driving you home with Andy Curtis.

What a brilliant song that is. From 1986, it's Talk Talk and Life's What You Make It. There's a great live music video on YouTube if you want to go and have a look at that. Lead singer's obviously well into it, or into something, that's for sure, because he's got his head down all the way through the song. You very rarely actually see his face, but you can hear that great voice of his. Passed away not so long ago as well, by the way. The Police from 1981 kicked off the hour. Spirits in the Material World, welcoming you back to Tuesday's Surf Radio Drive Time with Father and Son and me, Andy Curtis, through until 7 o'clock. It's, 5:15. Exactly 45 minutes of music and silliness to come between now and, of course, 7 o'clock. We've got lots of great music. It's Fight Night at King of Muay Thai on Saturday. That's the 18th of July. One of the sponsors to our World Cup competition. Talking of which, by the way, we'll be giving out prizes to the World Cup competition next week, because the final of the World Cup is on Sunday. Ooh, very exciting. Now, July 18th, Saturday, it's the thrill of live Muay Thai fights. If you've never been to one, suggest you go. It's very exciting. It features both local and international fighters stepping into the ring for an unforgettable night of combat sports. Feel the energy, hear the crowd roar, and support your trainers and fighters as they showcase skill, strength, and true Muay Thai spirit in an authentic gym fight night atmosphere. That's this coming Saturday, the 18th of July, King of Muay Thai Gym. More details can be found on the Surf Radio Hua Hin Facebook page. 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King of Muay Thai is in Soi 94, and the first fight starts at 8:30.

0: The drummer of that band, Stephen Bray, wrote loads of songs with Madonna back in the day, including Into the Groove. The band is called The Breakfast Club. Madonna was nearly the lead singer of the band. Perhaps they would have been more successful if she had been. Right on Track, that's called, from 1987. Before that, it was Madonna herself with Fide and Read My Lips, the FIFA World Cup tune, which she will be performing, no doubt, at the halftime show, the first time the World Cup has ever had a halftime show during the final. So that is on Sunday, of course. I hope it's going to be broadcast around the world for free, that no doubt the Football Association, the FIFA, will probably be charging huge amounts of money for all television channels to be broadcasting the final. I know it's free in the UK, that's for sure. But anyway, there you go. 5:23 is the time. It's Surf Radio Drive Time with Father and Son and me, Andy Curtis. And after the break, Donna Summer, Julian Lennon, and the Celebrity Birthday File. Don't go away.
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a very good solo single, debut solo single from 1984 from Julian Lennon, sounding just like his dad, and that's Too Late for Goodbyes, obviously, yes. Donna Summer before that, and a bit of Hot Stuff on a Tuesday afternoon at 5:34. It's Surf Radio Drive Time and the Celebrity Birthday File. Conor McGregor, the MMA fighter, celebrating his 38th birthday today. A couple of days ago, he came back after knee surgery and damaged his knee again. Jane Lynch, the TV actress who played the coach in Glee, she's 66 today. Matthew Fox, TV actor, best known for his lead role in Lost, he's 60 today. David Mitchell, the British comedian, he's 52 today. Phoebe Waller-Bridge, the TV and movie actress, writer and producer, she's 41 today. Harry Dean Stanton, the late movie actor, he's been in so many films, most notably for me, Alien. 1926 he was born on this day, passed away in 2017. Jackie Earle Haley, the movie actor, born today at 65 years old. He starred as Freddy Krueger in the remake of the Friday the 13th movies. Was it Friday the 13th? Not Friday the 13th. Nightmare on Elm Street, that's the one. Chris Cross, the bassist for the band Ultravox, not Christopher Cross, the singer, the bass player, the British bass player from Ultravox, 74 today. Taboo, the Native American and Mexican member of the Black Eyed Peas, he's 51 today. Ruben Studdard, one of the American Idol winners, he's 48 today. Dan Smith, lead singer of Bastille, is 40 today. And Dan Reynolds, lead singer of Imagine Dragons, is 39 today. Those are our celebrity birthdays. If it's your birthday today, have a fabulous Tuesday night.

Miley Cyrus from a couple of years ago. That's called Easy Lover. Great tune. Before that, Marillion and Kaylee from 1985. And it's back to 1987 with UB40.

0: UB40 from 1987, that's called Maybe Tomorrow, 5:45. Couple of stories from Japan here. A woman in Japan wanted $25,000 after slipping on dog slobber at a pet store. The woman said she should have been warned about the dog slobber on the floor and claimed the staff was negligent for not doing so. Going to a pet shop where they allow animals in as well. Yeah, there's going to be slobber everywhere. And staying in Japan, Japanese police called in a bomb squad to test the suspicious box left on the counter of their own police station. After bringing in the experts, the box was carefully examined and then opened. Inside, they found a six-pack of beer, believed to be a thank-you present from a citizen. Fantastic. Bomb squad. I bet they all shared the beer after that with the bomb squad. Jackson Brown offers lawyers in love. Next.
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It's Calvin Harris with help from Pharrell Williams. That's called Heatstroke from 2017. It's the follow-up to the song Feels, which both appear on Calvin Harris's big-selling album Funk Wav Bounces, Volume 1. Volume 2 is pretty good as well. It's 5:56. Before that, it was Jackson Browne and Lawyers in Love. A very unusual title for a song, but there you go. The news is next at 6 o'clock after Bruce Springsteen from 1986. This is Glory Days.

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2: BBC News with Emily Thomas. Iranian state media say US missiles have struck the port city of Bushehr, the site of Iran's only civilian nuclear power plant. They say another port, Bandar Abbas, was also hit. It follows US assertions that it struck military sites across Iran overnight. The exchanges have raised fears of a return to full-scale hostilities. Here's Lise Doucet.
3: One of the fundamental problems is that both sides can find whatever they like in that deal. The language of it is so imprecise that Iran can point to one of the clauses and say, but that deal, that 14-point memorandum of understanding, gives us control over the strait and over the future management of that critical waterway. President Trump can point to the clause before that and say, no, we agreed that we would return to a free flow of maritime traffic. The Strait of Hormuz, Iran has made clear time and again, is a red line. It is not going to return to the situation before the war.
2: France is marking Bastille Day with Emmanuel Macron leading the military parade in Paris for the final time as president. Allied leaders from across Europe are attending, including Volodymyr Zelensky of Ukraine. Thousands of troops took part along the Champs-Élysées. James Waterhouse was there.
4: I think for France, this represents two things. Yes, a historical celebration of its revolution, of its values as a republic, of its culture. But there is an inescapable military twang as well. This, in the words of Emmanuel Macron, is a message as well to its enemies that France is strong, that Europe is ready to provide security. As to how able these countries are able to do that is still very much up for debate.
2: Ukraine's drone forces

0: and paying for sex. He's also alleged to have sought benefits for others in business operations, project contracting and job promotion. He's the third Politburo member to be purged since 2025 as part of President Xi's anti-corruption campaign that's seen a string of high-ranking officials put under investigation or punished. There has been no comment from Mr. Ma, who was placed under investigation in April over suspected violation of law and discipline. The Communist Party's euphemism for corruption.
1: BBC News. The emergencies chief of the World Health Organization says the true number of Ebola cases in the Democratic Republic of Congo could be 2 to 4 times higher than the official tally. Dr. Chikwe Ihekwazu said the estimate was based on WHO models of the potential scale of the outbreak. The Congolese health authorities say the number of confirmed Ebola cases has risen to 1,963. 719 have died. Sweltering weather in Germany last month saw a sharp spike in heat-related deaths. Official figures show deaths rose by 32% in the hottest week in late June, when temperatures topped 40 degrees in some places. Wildfires raging in a forest south of Paris have spread across nearly 20 square kilometres, with firefighters hoping to bring the blaze under control today. France's interior minister says 2 people have been arrested on suspicion of arson. One is an 18-year-old man who was reportedly arrested with a lighter in his possession and hands covered in soot. Nationwide, 59 people have been detained for intentional or accidental arson. The fossilised remains of a 67-million-year-old Tyrannosaurus rex are being auctioned today in New York. It's valued by Sotheby's at $30 million, but previous auctions suggest it could get more and break a record. Esme Stallard reports.
2: Gus, as the T-Rex has come to be affectionately named, was discovered in 2021 on a remote ranch in South Dakota. Over 3 summers, its fossilised remains were excavated, but it took a further 3 years in the lab to piece them back together. In total, 61% of the bones were recovered, making it one of the most complete specimens of its kind. It stands at 12 and a half feet tall, with bite marks on the skull and healed broken ribs, possibly damaged during scavenging.
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back. It's a rush of blood from Ragged Bone Man on Surf Radio Drive Time. Welcome back to the final hour of the extravaganza with me, Andy Curtis, and help from Father and Son. Before that, Cher, and If I Could Turn Back Time. If I could, I would. 6:14 is the time. Still 45 minutes and a bit to go. Loads of great music. We've got something brand new coming up very soon, so stick around for that. Want to tell you about International Tequila Day. Shocking. It's on at Prasa with Khun Bank, the Alchemy Thailand brand ambassador, featuring an exclusive tasting flight. It's on July the 24th, which is, next Friday week. From 5:30 until 7:30, it's at Prasa. It's 1,200 baht plus per person, including tequila tasting and bites, limited to 12 guests. Get in there quick. Reserve your seat before it fills, which I'm sure it will do very soon. It's a taste of tequila and International Tequila Day at Prasa next Friday, July the 24th, from 5:30 until 7:30.

0: From the 1970s, Vicky Sue Robinson and the disco classic Turn the Beat Around. And before that, from 2002, the Lighthouse Family with the unmistakable vocals of Tunde. Great song called Happy at 6:22. 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They got four branches in Hua Hin. They have a food truck, which is available for weddings and graduations, bar mitzvahs, you name it, it's ready. 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We're going to take a little break when we come back. Counting Crows, Erasure, and today in movie, TV, stage, and radio history. 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
1: Drive Time with Andy Curtis and Father and Sons.

Fabulous stuff. Apparently, Erasure got a new album in the works coming out soon, either this year or early next. That's called Chains of Love. Before that, Counting Crows and their version of the classic Big Yellow Taxi, also featuring Vanessa Carlton in there. Very good song. 6:32 is the time. It's time for Today in Movie, TV, Stage and Radio History. And on this day in 1951 was the first colour telecast of a sporting event. It was on CBS and it was a very exciting horse race in colour. Must have been a bit blurry, though. On this day in 1969, Easy Rider, directed by Dennis Hopper, starring himself, Peter Fonda, and a young Jack Nicholson, was released to acclaim all over the world. Plans are announced for Epcot Center at Disney World in Orlando, Florida, on this day in 1975. And most notably, on this day in 1982, the musical film adaptation of Pink Floyd's The Wall, directed by Alan Parker, starring Bob Geldof and written by Roger Waters, premiered at the Empire Leicester Square in London. And finally, on this day in 1983, Mario Brothers is first released by Nintendo in Japan as an arcade game featuring an Italian-American plumber. Right then. Luigi, that was his brother. So there you are. That's Today in Movie, TV, Stage, Radio, and Gaming History.

That's brand new music on Surf Radio from The Script, and I guess written fairly recently. It's called The Crowd Was Singing Wonderwall, which the British fan or the England fan seems to be doing all the time right now. Every time England does well, it's either that or Hey Jude. Talking of World Cup, don't forget that you can tune in to Paul King's World Cup show on Sunday for the last time between 2 and 4 o'clock. He'll be giving you all the results of the final, hopefully, if it's over by the time he's on air. The World Cup competition results will be announced also early next week, as well as our new competition, the chance to win 3 pairs of tickets to see David Byrne, former lead singer of Talking Heads, performing live in Bangkok in August. In the meantime, we're going to say a big thank you to our sponsors for the World Cup competition: Orchid Palm Homes, Furia Interior, King of Muay Thai and Canini Solar, prizes from Beautiful World Furniture, Centara Grand, Dusit Thani, Hua Hin Off-Road Go-Karting, more from King of Muay Thai, Pineapple Valley Golf Club, The Standard and Stella and the Sky Lounge at the Holiday Inn Vananava, also Bella Dolce Ice Cream. All of those people and companies have been very kind and given us prizes and sponsored our competition for the World Cup. The prizes will be announced and the winners next week here on Surf Radio.

0: from 2002. It's Travis and Sing on Surf Radio Drive Time with Andy and Father and Son. Through until 7 o'clock, we've got about 15 minutes to play you some more great tunes. And here's an interesting story for you. Police in Italy let nature take its course after a furniture delivery man swallowed a diamond ring. The waiting game for the evidence began after the furniture guy admitted swallowing the $3,000 ring after seeing it on a bedroom dresser. Okay, nature taking its course? Well, that's just a load of... Aha! After the break, Linda Ronstadt.
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brilliant soul singer from the Waterboys back in 2020 on Surf Radio Drive Time, and Linda Ronstadt before that with You're No Good. 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Wednesday's Surf Radio Drive Time between 4 and 7 o'clock. Before I go today, what's an automatic green flag when you visit someone's home? What the internet said was a clean toilet, happy pets, lots of plants, especially healthy ones, books, pets in the home, but no pet smells, and they offer you a drink within 30 seconds of walking in. Ah, sounds just like my house. Without the smelly pets. Let's move on swiftly. The news is next at 7 o'clock. Taking us to news time, here's Shalimar, and I Can Make You Feel Good. Tune in again tomorrow at 4. I Can Make You Feel

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8: Hello, great to have your company for another Golden Hour. This song had kind of mixed reviews, but it did do very well. It went top 10 in the USA. Here are the Cars, title track to their album, Shake It.

Yes, we can. This is the Golden Hour. Time for our pop music question. An Austrian band, Falco, released a song called After the Fire, which was an English version of their biggest hit. Can you name their biggest hit? Falco released a song called After the Fire, which was an English version of their biggest hit. Name that tune. Alrighty, some of the people born in our mystery year include Alicia Keys, her real name Alicia Aguello Cook, born in New York. Beyonce was born in Houston in Texas, and Britney Spears came out of Mississippi somewhere. There was also Craig David, born in Southampton in the UK, Guy Sebastian, Jennifer Hudson, Kelly Rowland, and also LaToya Luquette, both of those part of Destiny's Child. Justin Timberlake was born in our year, born in Memphis, Tennessee, as was Paloma Faith from the UK. A couple of other people that were born that were not actually singers, they include Ivanka Trump, Meghan Markle, Roger Federer, and Serena Williams.

you know that that was the 25th track to be played on MTV, which launched in our mystery year Stevie Nicks' Stop Dragging My Heart Around, taken from her debut album. Already the global population reached 4,536,996,762. Life expectancy in Japan was 76, the USA 74, the UAE 69, China 67, Brazil 63, and Mozambique just 43. This is the Golden Hour. Remember this from Madness? I never thought.

0: Madness, taken from their album Complete Madness, or something like that. Anyway, the song was also used in an advert for Volvo cars. And talking of cars, some of the great vehicles around in our year include the Chevrolet Cavalier, there was the Nissan Maxima, Renault had the 9 and the 11, Ford the Laser in Australia, and Triumph introduced the Acclaim, which was actually the first Japanese design car, originally designed by Honda, but actually it was manufactured within the European Economic Community. There you go. VW had the Passat, the B2 as it was known, and perhaps the most popular car around at the time was the Volkswagen Rabbit or the VW Golf GTI.
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song that he kind of put together in the back of a truck one day, as you do. Spirits in the Material World, The Police, From Our Mystery Year. But what was the year that Egyptian President Anwar el-Sadat was assassinated during a military parade in Cairo? 147 passengers and crew of a Pakistan Airways airliner were taken hostage and then released later in Syria. President Reagan, his press secretary, and two law enforcement officers were shot and wounded by gunmen. The name, John Hinckley Jr. The shooting happened as President Reagan was returning to his limousine after a function at the Hilton Hotel in Washington. This is the Golden Hour. We play the song. See if you can guess our mystery year that this was a hit for Blondie. Deborah Harry, of course, on the vocals. Blondie.

have a bit of a rat in the middle, of course. Blondie's Rapture from our mystery year. The year that Mark Chapman was given a 20-year jail sentence for the murder of John Lennon, the 25-year-old had shot Lennon five times at close range in December the previous year. Mark Chapman is now around 70 years old and still in prison. The first Coca-Cola bottling plant opened in China, and the royal wedding of Prince Charles and Lady Diana Spencer took place in July at St. Paul's Cathedral in London, watched by an estimated 750 million people around the world looking at television. And finally, the Straits Times newspaper was launched in Singapore in our mystery year. It's the Golden Hour with Hall & Oates.

Rolling Stones, Start Me Up, taken from their album Tattoo You. It is the year that the first computer mouse intended for use with a personal computer was unveiled with the Xerox Star workstation. The first flight of the U.S. space shuttle Columbia took place, and IBM in the U.S. launched its first PC, which used Microsoft software. Post-it notes were produced for the first time by 3M, and the world's fastest train, the French TGV, went into service between Paris and Lyon at a speed of 380 kilometers an hour.

groove. In sport, the first London Marathon was held in March. About 7,500 runners participated. And in Wimbledon, John McEnroe won his first Wimbledon men's singles title, defeating Bjorn Borg and ending Borg's remarkable five-year winning streak. Chris Evert won the women's singles title, and Muhammad Ali retired with a career of 55 wins and 5 defeats in our mystery year. This is The Golden Hour. We play the songs, Can You Guess the Year, with George Benson and Turn Your Love Around.

0: do like a touch of George Benson every now and again. That one, Turn Your Love Around. All right, you're looking to tech. The first computer mouse intended for use with a personal computer was unveiled with the Xerox Star workstation. It's going back a fair old bit, isn't it? All righty, the first flight of the U.S. space shuttle took place. Columbia, the European rocket Ariane, was launched. Post-it notes were produced for the first time by 3M. The world's fastest train, the French TGV, went into service between Paris and Lyon at a speed of 380 kilometers per hour. Also, China cloned its first fish. It's true, it was a golden carp. Finally, our pop music question. Remember this? Austrian band Falco released a song called After the Fire, which was an English version of their biggest hit. But do you know the name of the original biggest hit? Falco did it, but what was the name of the original hit? We'll play it in around 10 minutes.
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What a great classic track, isn't it? Steve Winwood and While You See a Chance, taken from his album Ark of a Diver. It's an unusual name. On the big screen, the movies you may well have seen Raiders of the Lost Ark. Now, that made its debut in June, directed by George Lucas, starring Harrison Ford and Han Solo. Some of the other movies around included Superman 2. There was 9 to 5, Any Which Way You Can, Arthur, remember that? The Cannonball Run, For Your Eyes Only, and Chariots of Fire. All up on the big screen in our mystery year. Wonder if you remember some of those movies. Well, have a look and see what was on the TV in just a few moments, taking us there, The Human League and their great big hit.

0: for the Human League, Love Action from our mystery year, taken from their album I Believe in Love. And it is the year that MTV Music Television was launched, on August the 1st in our year. The first track they played was called Video Killed the Radio Star by the Buggles. Remember that? Some of the other shows around included Dynasty, yes, and there was the Hill Street Blues, the Smurfs, also Bergerac, Only Fools and Horses, there was Cagney and Lacey, The Greatest American Hero, The Fall Guy, and Falcon Crest, all on the box in our mystery year. Now, a pop music question, the Austrian band Falco released a song called After the Fire, which was an English version of their biggest hit. But what was the name of the biggest hit? We're going to go out with this one. And the name of that biggest hit was De Commissar.
1: Check it out.
0: Is the original version from our mystery year, 1981. Well done if you got that right. And taking us out, here's Falco with that big hit, De Commissar. You take care until next time. Bye-bye.

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4: BBC News with Emily Thomas. Iranian state media say US missiles have struck the port city of Bushehr and Bandar Abbas as Iran and the United States battle for control of the Strait of Hormuz. It follows US assertions that it struck military sites across Iran overnight. Iran said it targeted US military facilities in Bahrain and Jordan. Here's Frank Gardner.
5: Once again, Iran is playing a weak hand surprisingly well. Although totally outmatched by the US militarily, it is achieving some strategic advantage over its adversary. It's doing this by yet again making the Strait of Hormuz a dangerous place to transit, unless ships abide by its new rules and sail by the northern route to be inspected and then possibly having to pay a fee. A renewed US naval blockade will hurt Iran's already struggling economy. But Iran knows that a paralyzed strait will also impact the rest of the world, with oil price hikes as well as Donald Trump's fortunes at the midterm elections in less than 4 months' time.
4: The WHO emergencies chief says the true number of Congolese Ebola cases could be up to four times higher than the official tally. Kinshasa authorities say more than 700 people have died. Mimi Swaby reports.
6: The Congolese health authorities say the number of confirmed Ebola cases is 1,963. The Ebola outbreak spread to two new provinces this week, including the populous northeastern city of Kisangani, with four new cases of the virus confirmed there. Officials warn that community transmission continues to drive the epidemic.
4: China has expelled a former top official from the ruling Communist Party in Xinjiang province. Ma Xingrui was removed from all his posts following an anti-corruption investigation. And Barisan Natarajan reports.
7: Chinese state media says Ma Xingrui is accused of helping family members purchase homes at below market prices, bribery and paying for sex. He's also alleged to have sought benefits for others in business operations, project contracting and job promotion. He's the third Politburo member to be purged since 2025 as part of President Xi's anti-corruption campaign that's seen a string of high-ranking officials put under investigation or punished. There has been no comment from Mr. Ma, who was placed under investigation in April over suspected violation of law and discipline, the Communist Party's euphemism for corruption.
4: Health officials in Gaza say at least seven people have been killed in an Israeli strike on a police station in the northern town of Jabalia. Witnesses told the BBC an Israeli drone had fired four missiles at a gathering point for police near a busy market. The Hamas-run Interior Ministry in Gaza says that one of those killed was the head of the police station in Jabalia refugee camp. This is the latest world news from the BBC.
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2: 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What shall we select? We've got 50 years of hits to choose from. What are we going to do in the next 2 hours? We're going to start with this one, that's what.

song, which was actually top 10 in the 70s, top 10 in the 80s, and top 10 in the 90s. Errol Brown and Hot Chocolate with a 1987 version of You Sexy Thing, which was written by Errol Brown for his wife, Jeanette. Funk, pop, rock, disco. Taking you on a ride through the greatest hits of music. Together we'll remember some of those great memories from back in the day. Let's rev up the jukebox and we'll help you step back in time. The 60s, 70s, 80s, 90s, the noughties and right up to today. We've got them all in 2 hours of the greatest hits of music.

Billy Bremner with one of the biggest radio hits of 1981, Loud Music in Cars. Okay, let's do our future greatest hits now. This is the newest song from Charlie XCX.

Wink Wink. It's the new release from Charlie. And this is new from Delta Goodrum, Australian superstar. This is called Hologram.

Lots of three new songs for you. Katy Perry, Watch It Burn, Delta Goodrum, A Hologram, and the brand new song from Charlie XCX is called Wink

latest from Ariana Grande, the dance remix by Trace Adam. It's been number one for Ariana. It's still hovering in the top 10. I hate that I made you love me. It's the greatest hits of music. James Ross at greatesthitsofmusic.com. That's my email, the email for me and Lucy. The greatest hits of music. Hope you're doing well, hope you're feeling well and ready to enjoy some of our music in the next, 1¾ hours or so. We've got some classic hits for you.

98.6 is not an FM frequency. It is, in fact, as you well know, the body temperature. Keith, from back in 1967, with what was to be a one-hit wonder. Sleep.

So Tony Christie, of course, had two huge hits. One was I Did What I Did for Maria. The other one was Is This the Way to Amarillo. Both those came out in the early 70s, 71 and 72. And, of course, his career was revived with the collaboration with Peter Kay in 2005. And he was back on top. And Avenues and Alleyways was re-released right after that and went higher in the chart than its original release. Little

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8: Well, in a moment, it'll be time for the Mystery TV theme tune.

title track from their 1984 album produced by Trevor Horn. Frankie Goes to Hollywood and Welcome to the Pleasure Dome. Okay, let's do the Mystery TV theme tune now. And this is an 80s TV show through and through. It's a US comedy drama. It was broadcast on ABC from 1985 to 1989, seen around the world. Starring two private detectives. The show was a bit of a mixture of drama, comedy, mystery, and romance, and was considered to be one of the first successful and influential examples of comedy drama or dramedy. Al Jarreau sung the theme song. Go on, you know it. You can figure it out. Not that difficult. What is the TV show?

Basile had been the vocalist on Adamski's Killer, and this was his first single, and what a hit it was. Crazy, featuring lyrics which were thought to be about the fall of the Berlin Wall in 1989-1990. Okay, let's do the Mystery TV theme tune now. So have you worked out what is the show? Romance, mystery, comedy, drama. Great theme tune by Al Jarreau. 67 episodes, 5 seasons between 1985 and 1989. 2 private detectives. Played by Sybil Shepherd and Bruce Willis. They were the Blue Moon Detective Agency. Maddie Hayes and David Addison were the 2 characters. But what was the show? It was, of course, Moonlighting. Well done to you, if you got that correct. Wasn't too difficult, was it?

always love the Stones. That is respectable. Of course, they got a new song out, which is called Jealous Lover. Did it get our mystery TV theme tune? Moonlighting.

0: One Direction's Liam Payne and Louis Tomlinson wrote it together. Liam Payne once described the song as a modern version of the Carole King song, You've Got a Friend. Top 10 in 2015 history. James
1: 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Founding member of the iconic 80s band Talking Heads, David Byrne is bringing his Who is the Sky 2026 tour to Bangkok on August 10th. 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

Well, Billy Idol has been touring America this past few months. He will be inducted into the Rock and Roll Hall of Fame in November of this year. Quite a year for him. There he is with Generation X.

first came out in 2015, but is back in the charts of 2026. Zara Larsson with the song about breaking up with her former boyfriend in order to enjoy being single. It is Lush Life. Well, catching up now with some more showbiz and celebrity stories, and Canada will officially make its Eurovision Song Contest debut in 2027, becoming the first new competitor since Australia in 2015, with organisers confirming that Canada will compete in the semi-finals in Sofia. Broadcaster CBC will reveal its selection process later this year as Eurovision continues expanding beyond its traditional European borders. Well, Robert Smith has revealed he almost turned down the chance to appear on the new Rolling Stones album. The Cure's frontman says a casual visit to the studio became an unexpected invitation from Mick Jagger. After initially saying no, Robert changed his mind and ended up contributing guitars, synths, and backing vocals to tracks on the album. And tributes continue to come in for Victor Willis, the lead singer and co-writer of many of Village People's biggest hits, who's died aged 74 following a short illness. Willis helped create classics including YMCA, Macho Man, and In the Navy, and reunited with the group in 2017 after several years away.

like to think of that as my signature tune. Be young, be foolish, be happy. The Tams from 1970. Okay, let's look into the birthday file now and say happy birthday for this week to Steve, to Jay, Richard, CK, also Maggie, Alex, Ivy, Michael, and you as well. If it's your birthday, what are you planning? Some big celebrations, hopefully. Going to do some great stuff. Maybe a bit of mischief. And most of all, have a large slice of birthday cake.

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5: BBC News with Moira Alderson. Iranian state media say US attacks have continued during the day, with strikes on the port cities of Bushehr and Bandar Abbas. There are also reports of American attacks close to the Iraqi border. Iranian targeting of tankers in the Strait of Hormuz continued overnight, and shipping data shows traffic has slowed to a two-month low. The benchmark Brent crude oil price has risen sharply. Barbara Platusha is following events from Jerusalem.
6: CENTCOM, or like the U.S. military, has not commented on these reports in U.S. media, but what they're saying in Iran is that the port city of Bushehr, which is the only place where the civilian nuclear power plant of Iran is hosted, has been hit, that there were four points in the city that were hit this morning. Then there are also reports in the Iranian media that there have been five explosions heard around the port city of Bandar Abbas, but the Americans have not said anything about daytime strikes, which I think would be a new development in this past week of back and forth strikes.
5: Barbara Platusha with that report. The World Health Organization's emergencies chief says the true number of Congolese Ebola cases could be up to four times higher than the official tally. Health officials in Kinshasa say 719 people have died. Here's Mimi Swaby.
7: Speaking to reporters in Geneva after returning from the Democratic Republic of Congo, Dr. Chikwe Ihekwazu said the estimate was based on WHO models of the potential scale of the outbreak. The Congolese health authorities say the number of confirmed Ebola cases is 1,963. The Ebola outbreak spread to two new provinces this week, including the populous northeastern city of Kisangani, with four new cases of the virus confirmed there.
5: China has expelled a former top Communist Party official in Xinjiang province. Ma Xingrui was removed from all his posts following an anti-corruption investigation. With more details, here's Ambarasan Etarajan.
8: Chinese state media says Ma Xingrui is accused of helping family members purchase homes at below market prices, bribery and paying for sex. He's also alleged to have sought benefits for others in business operations, project contracting and job promotion. He's the third Politburo member to be purged since 2025 as part of President Xi's anti-corruption campaign that's seen a string of high-ranking officials put under investigation or punished.
5: The United Nations says in June, Ukraine saw its highest number of monthly civilian casualties since April 2022, shortly after the full-scale Russian invasion. In its latest report, the UN's monitoring mission says at least 293 civilians were killed and almost 2,000 were wounded. Monitors say long-range weapons, including missiles and drones, remain the leading cause of civilian casualties, with most occurring far from the front line in urban centres such as Kyiv and Dnipro. World News from the BBC.
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0: Of course, it was originally recorded by Bob Marley back in 1973, but it was 1 year later that Eric Clapton recorded it and made it a hit. I Shot the Sheriff. So what do we got? The best songs, the biggest songs. Just loads of great music and fabulous memories from back in the day. From the 50s to the 20s and everything in between. It's the greatest hits of music.
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0: Hope you're feeling good, feeling fine. This is The Greatest Hits of Music with James Ross. So many great classic songs still to bring to you in the next hour or so. What should we play now? Well,

Oh, such a great vibe. But back to 1972 for the oh-so-classic Lou Reed and Walk on the Wild Side. Okay, let's do the movie minute now. Well, if you're looking for something to watch, then here are some of the films out there or streaming online right now. And starting with one of the greatest hits of the movies, and it is Invasion of the Body Snatchers, the classic 1956 sci-fi horror film starring Kevin McCarthy as a small-town doctor who uncovers an alien invasion. As emotionless duplicates replace the townspeople, he races against time to expose the chilling conspiracy before humanity is lost. It is Invasion of the Body Snatchers. And coming up to date now, and Faces of Death stars Barbie Ferreira in this new horror remake as a content moderator investigating disturbing videos linked to past murders. As the line between staged violence and reality disappears, she must uncover the truth before becoming part of the nightmare herself. It is Faces of Death. And Enola Holmes 3 stars Millie Bobby Brown in this mystery adventure as the young detective whose wedding plans in Malta are shattered by Sherlock Holmes's kidnapping. Forced into a dangerous rescue mission, Enola must solve another thrilling mystery against the clock. It is Enola Holmes 3 starring Millie Bobby Brown. Our other selections, Faces of Death starring Barbie Ferreira and Invasion of the Body Snatchers from 1956.

It's certainly been the summer of Harry Styles. American Girls are still in the charts. Comes from his album, Kiss All the Time, Disco Occasionally. Don't forget, if you would like to hear a song of your choice, James Ross at greatesthitsofmusic.com. The greatest hits of music.

0: Founding member of the iconic 80s band Talking Heads, David Byrne, is bringing his Who Is The Sky 2026 tour to Bangkok on August 10th. We've got tickets to give away! 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
8: The greatest hits of music, yes, with James Ross. And it is time for us to do the number

114, Ed Sheeran back in 2014, Sing. Looking at some of the number ones around the world at the moment. Number one in the UK, Rain Me In, Sam Fender and Olivia Dean still up there. Number one in the US, Canada, Australia and New Zealand, Ella Langley hanging on with Choosing Texas. And this is the number one song on the K-pop Global Chart.

BTS is number one on the K-pop global chart still with Swim. That's the rock remix. Elsewhere on global charts, number one in Austria, Germany, Switzerland, and on the Europe official top 100, Die Die, Shakira and Burna Boy, the official anthem and song of the World Cup. Let's go back 23 years now for a number one from 2003.

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It is the greatest hits of music with James Ross. So three number ones in a row for you. Ed Sheeran and Sing from 2014, number one. Number one from 2026, the K-pop global chart number one at the moment, BTS and Swim. And from 2003, Crash the Wedding, Busted.

love a bit of Kid Creole and the Coconuts. There is Annie, I'm Not Your Daddy, from back in 1982. Let's get back into the charts now of 2026.

of the songs featured in the movie The Devil Wears Prada 2, Sienna Spiro and Material Lover. We're catching up now with some more showbiz and celebrity stories, and Elton John is set for a hologram residency in Las Vegas, using tech said to be even more advanced than ABBA's Voyage in London. The immersive show is expected to feature digital performances of Elton alongside avatars of collaborators like Dua Lipa and Kiki D. Elton also says he's now completed a new album after reinventing his songwriting process. Miley Cyrus has become the latest music star to receive her own Barbie doll. Inspired by her Golden Burning Sun music video, the collector's edition features Miley's custom stage outfit. Miley follows in the footsteps of Stevie Nicks, David Bowie, Elvis, Kylie and Elton John, who've all previously been honored in the Barbie signature series. And Midge has postponed several concerts after doctors discovered a health issue requiring urgent treatment. The Ultravox star says he'll still perform scheduled August shows, but has delayed dates from September onwards while he recovers. Midge hopes to return to touring later this year and confirmed that his 2026 tour will still go ahead.

Oh, love a good instrumental hit. There is Chuck Mangione and Feel So Good from 1978. Well, thank you to our producer and web guru, Lucy, to our backroom team this time of Jackie, Pete and Ollie. This is James Ross, and I'll leave you today with a classic from Boney M, and hope you can join me again same time, same place for some more of the greatest hits and music. Have fun, take it easy, and I'll see you then.

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4: BBC News with Moira Alderson. Iranian state media say US attacks have continued during the day with strikes on the port cities of Bushehr and Bandar Abbas. There are also reports of American attacks close to the Iraqi border. Overnight, the US military said it had carried out a third night of strikes. Here's Frank Gardner.
5: Once again, Iran is playing a weak hand surprisingly well. Although totally outmatched by the US militarily, it is achieving some strategic advantage over its adversary. It's doing this by yet again making the Strait of Hormuz a dangerous place to transit, unless ships abide by its new rules and sail by the northern route to be inspected and then possibly having to pay a fee. A renewed US naval blockade will hurt Iran's already struggling economy. But Iran knows that a paralyzed strait will also impact the rest of the world, with oil price hikes as well as Donald Trump's fortunes at the midterm elections in less than 4 months' time.
4: The World Health Organization's emergencies chief says the true number of Congolese Ebola cases could be up to four times higher than the official tally. Health officials in Kinshasa say 719 people have died. Here's Mimi Swaby.
6: Speaking to reporters in Geneva after returning from the Democratic Republic of Congo, Dr. Chikwe Ihekwazu said the estimate was based on WHO models of the potential scale of the outbreak. The Congolese health authorities say the number of confirmed Ebola cases is 1,963. The Ebola outbreak spread to two new provinces this week, including the populous northeastern city of Kisangani, with four new cases of the virus confirmed there.
4: The president-elect of Colombia, Abelardo de la Espriella, has announced plans to shut down the presidential peace office, which was set up to negotiate with armed groups. The right-wing politician said there would be no more false peace processes under his government, which takes over in August.
7: Yo quiero una posesión austera.
8: I want an austere administration without waste. I'm not going to legalize the squandering that the corrupt political operators of the outgoing government are used to.
4: Colombia's embassy in Washington says it's formally requested information and clarification after a Colombian man was shot dead by an immigration enforcement agent. The Department of Homeland Security said 26-year-old Juan Sebastian Guerrero was shot out of concern for public safety without detailing why he was considered a threat. The fossilized remains of a Tyrannosaurus rex have been sold at auction in New York for just over $50 million, a new record. The 67-million-year-old dinosaur, nicknamed Gus, is one of the biggest and most complete T-Rex specimens ever discovered. It was unearthed 5 years ago on a ranch in South Dakota. Before the sale, paleontologists expressed concern that museums would be outbid by private collectors. BBC News. Ministers from Britain, Spain and the EU have signed a treaty with Gibraltar that will see the British self-governing territory's border checks with Spain lifted on Wednesday. Workers have been dismantling chain-link fences in preparation. Gibraltar's chief minister described the treaty as removing the physical barriers of a bygone era of friction. A court in Spain has convicted the Prime Minister's brother, David Sanchez, of administrative misconduct and banned him from holding public office for 9 years. It's the latest scandal surrounding the premiership of Pedro Sanchez after a close aide received a long prison sentence last month for corruption. The Prime Minister said the accusation against his brother was driven by the far right. The latest report from the British COVID-19 inquiry has found nearly two-thirds of the money spent on personal protective equipment was wasted. The figure amounts to $13 billion. The head of the inquiry also said frontline staff were left waiting for PPE. Our health editor Hugh Pym reports.
9: Baroness Hallett says that systemic flaws, inadequate planning and other failures caused unnecessary delays in getting desperately needed PPE to staff. Many doctors

0: semi-final 2 years ago, won by Spain. Spain have conceded just one goal in the competition to date, but now face a dynamic French strike force. BBC News.
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Niall Fagan of course, Steely Dan fame with New Frontier. And, well, he founded Steely Dan. He co-founded it in 1972 with Walter Becker. Walter Becker, unfortunately, passed away in 2017. But Fagan had a very good solo career after Steely Dan, and then he actually reunited with the band in the 90s and 2000s and actually went on tour with them. And he's one of those artists that, when I start listening to his music, I can just listen to the whole album nonstop. It's quite addictive music, and it's just great music. And that was preceded by Paddy Austin and James Ingram, Baby Come To Me. Good evening. Welcome to the Andy Burnett Show. Let's just get straight on with the music with Seals and Crofts.

really do like the jazzy and swingy tempo of that track from Seals and Crofts and Diamond Girl, and we're going to keep the tempo coming. I've got a vested interest in doing that, of course. Don't want you to fall asleep just yet. Stay with me a bit longer until midnight with Steely Dan and Time Out of Mind.

0: Great track from Steely Dan, and we played you Donald Fagen earlier on, of course, who's the co-founder, one of the co-founders of Steely Dan, and we're following it up with that track Time Out of Mind from the album Gaucho. And again, just an amazing album. I just love the quality of the sound. And of course, Donald Fagen was a complete perfectionist. The recording process had to be absolutely spot on, and they just did retakes and retakes and just cared so much about the mix. It really shines through in the production quality. Never got to see them in concert, unfortunately. I would have loved to. But talking about going to concerts, Surf Radio are offering you the chance to win some tickets to David Byrne's tour when he comes to Bangkok. And of course, David Byrne was one of the co-founders of Talking Heads.
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Ray Parker Jr. I wonder who Ray Parker Sr. was, actually. Well, come to think of it, it's probably his dad. I still can't get over loving you. We really are so romantic here on the Burnett programme, and we're going to keep the romantic flavour going now with Dire Straits. And this is a classic, of course. I played you one, another one of their classics yesterday, Lady Writer. And this is another one, Romeo and Juliet.

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Both dirty, both mean. Yes, and the dream was just the same. And I dreamed your dream for you, and now your dream is real.

whether it's rock and roll or a ballad like this one, Romeo and Juliet, the guitar playing of Mark Knopfler from Dire Straits, always an absolute privilege to listen to. Influenced by Shakespeare, of course. And this one is influenced by a certain James Bond.

the amazing James Bond film, The Spy Who Loved Me. Of course, that is Carly Simon with Nobody Does It Better. Also, the theme tune of the Andy Burnett late night program on Surf Radio, Mondays to Thursdays until midnight. I adored the heroine in that, Barbara Bach. She was the Russian agent who played opposite, what's his name? Not Sean Connery. It was actually after Sean Connery, wasn't it? Roger Moore. What a hero. I love them both, actually. A lot of people say they preferred Sean Connery, but Roger Moore had his own fantastic and very different style. And what a great movie. I was absolutely devastated when she married Ringo Starr from the Beatles. Managed to pick myself up and move on. Let's carry on tonight with Bill Withers and You

0: the fantastic Bill Withers with Use Me on Surf Radio on 102.5 FM. Photography. Are you interested in photography? And more to the point, are you interested in sort of hands-on photography where you actually can process your own film? If you use film, mostly these days it's digital, of course. When I was a kid, I spent hours in my darkroom at home developing film on celluloid. It's black and white film, and printing it. And I was just amazed by the whole process, the whole thing of, loading the film into the tank, putting the chemicals in, and then printing from that negative and, shading the prints and doing all that stuff that enables you to change the tone and the sort of visual look of that print. It was absolutely fascinating. The Wahin Photography Society is holding a meeting on the 15th of July. That's tomorrow, Wednesday at 5:30 p.m. And it's actually for analog or digital photography. So if you're not so interested in the old fashioned film side of it, of course, these days it's all about digital. And they will teach you and show you techniques regarding both those different genres of photography. It's at the Napalai Resort in Koh Takieb, and it starts at 5:30. So go along to that if you're interested in photography. The Eagles, Desperado, coming up next. Don't go away.
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That is the Eagles and Desperado. You are listening to your own Surf Radio Desperado. Andy Burnett with you until midnight tonight. We're going to carry on with the sound of Sting and Rushing Water, something we've actually been hearing quite a lot of the last couple of days in Waihin. Much needed rain. Enjoy it because it's keeping the temperatures nice and cool, and we're going up to midnight, slowly but surely.

That is Sting talking about rushing water. And, well, if you want to find out what's going on in the news and that wonderful big world out there outside of Surf Radio, then stick around after Eric Clapton, because we're going up to the BBC News at midnight. This one's called Promises.

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5: BBC News with Moira Alderson. President Trump has pulled back from his demand for ships passing through the Strait of Hormuz to pay US for protection. Mr. Trump tweeted that after discussions with leaders in the Middle East, the US would now be expecting trade and investment deals rather than the 20% of all cargo that he'd most recently insisted on. Here's Sebastian Usher.
6: Just 24 hours ago, President Trump made his latest abrupt shift by declaring that from now on, the US would be demanding hefty financial compensation for providing security for vessels transiting the Strait of Hormuz. The announcement may have been more an indication of his growing frustration than a well-wrought new strategy. The Iranians mocked him, saying they heartily agreed with charging a fee, but that they would offer a fairer price. Shipping agencies expressed their reservations, and all the time, the exchange of fire between the US and Iran has only escalated, meaning that only a trickle of ships are currently taking the risk of transiting the strait. And with that, oil prices have again risen sharply. So now there's been yet another about turn from Mr. Trump.
5: Sebastian Usher with that report. The fossilized remains of a Tyrannosaurus rex have been sold at auction in New York for just over $50 million, a new record. The 67-million-year-old dinosaur is one of the biggest and most complete T-Rex specimens ever discovered. Esme Stallard has this report.
7: It was initially valued at $30 million, but Gus, as the T-Rex has been affectionately named, went for much more after a bidding battle that lasted over 10 minutes. Cassandra Hatton, worldwide head of natural history at Sotheby's, said the price reflected the time to excavate and reconstruct the specimen and its quality. Standing at 12.5 feet tall and with more than 60% of the bones recovered, it is one of the most complete specimens of its kind. We are unlikely to find out the identity of the buyer immediately. Time will tell if the dinosaur is coming to a museum near you.
5: The emergencies chief of the World Health Organization says the true number of Congo's Ebola cases could be 2 to 4 times higher than the official tally. Health officials in Kinshasa say the number of confirmed Ebola cases has risen to 1,963. 719 people have died. British counter-terrorism police say the murder of the former government minister Anne Widdecombe at her home last week was a targeted attack. Scotland Yard's head of counter-terrorism, Lawrence Taylor, gave this update.
8: I know there will be lots of questions about what that new information is, but this is a live investigation, so I'm limited on the details that I can give. However, it is clear that this was a targeted attack. We are still working to understand the extent of any planning or preparation and the motivation that sits behind that attack.
5: World News from the BBC. Cuba state media say the national electricity grid has collapsed, the third failure in 10 days. Some 10 million people have been left without power. Aging infrastructure and chronic fuel shortages have been exacerbated by a US blockade on oil shipments to the communist-ruled island since January. Mexico has begun filing criminal complaints with state prosecutors in the United States over the deaths of its citizens in U.S. immigration custody and during enforcement operations. The legal move comes after repeated failures through diplomatic channels. President Claudia Sheinbaum has frequently called for the human rights of Mexican citizens in the U.S. to be respected. The latest report from the British COVID-19 inquiry has found nearly two-thirds of the money spent on personal protective equipment was wasted. The figure amounts to $13 billion. The head of the inquiry also said frontline staff were left waiting for PPE. Our health editor Hugh Pym reports.
9: Baroness Hallett says that systemic flaws, inadequate planning and other failures caused unnecessary delays in getting desperately needed PPE to staff. Many doctors, nurses and care sector staff hadn't been able to properly protect themselves from dangerous infection. She adds that the UK entered the pandemic in a perilous state without enough supplies, meaning that ministers and officials were forced to improvise. Baroness Hallett concludes that setting up a high priority or VIP lane, giving some suppliers favourable treatment because of government connections, was misguided and undermined public trust.
5: The first semi-final of the Football World Cup kicks off later with the favourite France playing Spain in Dallas. It's a repeat of the Euros semi-finals 2 years ago, won by Spain, and the French coach has insisted his side are the underdogs

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That is Bruce Springsteen with The Streets of Philadelphia, and I'm Andy Burnett, broadcasting to you on the streets of Waihin and beyond. We're on 102.5 FM, of course, and streaming. Just use any streaming app that you can get your hands on, and we are there, of course. And we're going to carry on with The Babies next, and just listen to the fantastic way that this track starts with that piano.

0: England Dan and John Ford Coley with Love Is the Answer. And of course, Surf Radio is your answer to all things musical. I'm Andy Burnett with you until midnight, playing you the music until the witching hour. Hope you're not afraid of ghosts. Plenty of ghosts, by the way, in Thailand. If you're afraid of ghosts, don't worry. I'm with you until midnight and indeed beyond. And when we're back, it's Linda Ronstadt.
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That is Stevie Winwood and Don't You Know What the Night Can Do. And of course, we are heading towards midnight. I met this fantastic guy on the train back from Kuala Lumpur, where I've been travelling over the last few days, back to Bangkok by train. And he was my sort of neighbour. I was sitting next to him or opposite him in the train, in the sleeper train. And he... Well, he's called Kun Hwa, a student at Mahidol University, studying medicine and also diplomacy. Fantastic guy, really interesting, and told me a lot of things about ghosts and, you know, where ghosts fit into Thai culture. But he also told me about the burial customs of the old kings. Absolutely amazing. And in old Siam, kings and high nobility, they weren't actually buried lying flat. Can you believe it? The body was, well, it was sort of folded into a seated, fetal-like position, and it was placed in, well, a tall funerary urn called a cot. So they didn't have a coffin as we know it in the Christian religion. It was actually called a cot. And, well, this is all part of Brahmin, Hindu and animist belief that's actually woven into Thai Buddhism. And the idea is that death mirrored birth so that the deceased returned to the world curled the way that they'd entered it. And getting that body into that position was not easy because rigor mortis would have set in. And so they had a special guy whose job it was to bind the body and almost crush the body so that it could fit into this urn. And it's really quite gruesome because they didn't have embalming in those days. And days before the cremation, which could be up to a year after, right, a year after he's been put in the urn, the officials remove the body and all the decomposed flesh and organs had to be stripped from the bones by, believe it or not, boiling the remains of that body in a pot with herbs and sandalwood so that the flesh and bones could actually be cremated separately. And the bones, of course, being the true sacred relic. And this actually went on until 1956, can you believe? Until the death of Queen Savang Vadana, after which embalming basically made that obsolete. So, there you go. That's a brief history of the royalty's funeral rites here on Surf Radio. Chicago coming up now with a typical Saturday in the park.

Cargo with Saturday in the Park. This is Tuesday on Surf Radio with me, Andy Burnett, until midnight. And if you are alone at the moment, you may not want to hear my ghost story coming up after Heart.

listening to Andy Burnett here on Nighttime Surf Radio, and that was Heart with Alone. Of course, you're never alone with me, Andy Burnett, on your radio or your headphones or however you're listening to surf radio. And talking about alone, I was just talking about my friend Kun Wah, who I met on a train from where was it from? It was actually from Padang Bazaar to Bangkok, the sleeper train. And late into the night, we were talking and he was telling me about ghosts and where they fit into Thai mythology. But he actually had, I asked him actually, did he have any experience with ghosts? And he told me, and he said one night he was in his university room, a little room in Mahidol University where he is. He opened the curtains briefly to look outside. He heard a noise or something. And he was face to face, literally, with a ghost. It was a tall, thin, sort of thing, you know, and it was a ghost. And he was so shocked that he just quickly closed the curtains again. What else can you do in that situation, right? Close the curtains and hope for the best. And he was very shocked, called his friends in the adjoining rooms and asked them whether they'd seen anything, and they had. Two or three of them had seen the same thing. There was some sort of form, a shape, a very tall shape. It looked quite enormous outside the window, and this was at night, around about midnight, which is where we're going now, of course. And he said, you know, that they were all terrified and none of them slept alone that night. They all slept together. And that's a good excuse, I suppose, for all those guys joining the night together. And, well, just think about that whilst we play you Percy Sledge and When a Man Loves a Woman.

0: Michael McDonald with Sweet Freedom, and I hope I haven't made you too scared late at night with my stories about ghosts and my friend Kun Wah, who came face to face with an apparition outside his university dorm. It didn't do him any harm, apparently, and by the way, you know, it seemed to vanish after he closed the curtains, so maybe if you do see a ghost, just close the curtains, right? And by the way, they also don't like good music, and to that extent, we're back with Ghostbusting Fleetwood Mac next.
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Fleetwood Mac and Rhiannon here on Surf Radio at 5 minutes to midnight. And as we approach Wednesday morning, who is going to win that match between France and Spain in a couple of hours? Which one of those two will play England in the final when they beat Argentina on Thursday morning here in Thailand? We'll find out soon enough. We're going to go up to the BBC World News with another favourite of mine. Thank you very much for listening to me. I'll be back tomorrow for 1 hour between 11 and midnight on Wednesday night. Hope you've enjoyed the tales of ghosts and all other things on the programme tonight. And let's do it again tomorrow, Wednesday night, with me, Andy Burnett. Ta-da.

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4: BBC News with Moira Alderson. President Trump has pulled back from his demand for ships passing through the Strait of Hormuz to pay for US protection. Mr. Trump tweeted that after discussions with leaders in the Middle East, the US would now be expecting trade and investment deals rather than the 20% of all cargo that he'd most recently insisted on. Here's Sebastian Usher.
5: Just 24 hours ago, President Trump made his latest abrupt shift by declaring that from now on, the US would be demanding hefty financial compensation for providing security for vessels transiting the Strait of Hormuz. The announcement may have been more an indication of his growing frustration than a well-wrought new strategy. The Iranians mocked him, saying they heartily agreed with charging a fee, but that they would offer a fairer price. Shipping agencies expressed their reservations, and all the time, the exchange of fire between the US and Iran has only escalated, meaning that only a trickle of ships are currently taking the risk of transiting the strait. And with that, oil prices have again risen sharply. So now there's been yet another about turn from Mr. Trump.
4: The fossilized remains of a Tyrannosaurus rex have been sold at auction in New York for just over $50 million, a new record. The 67-million-year-old dinosaur is one of the biggest and most complete T-Rex specimens ever discovered. Esme Stallard has this report.
6: It was initially valued at $30 million, but Gus, as the T-Rex has been affectionately named, went for much more after a bidding battle that lasted over 10 minutes. Cassandra Hatton, worldwide head of natural history at Sotheby's, said the price reflected the time to excavate and reconstruct the specimen and its quality. Standing at 12.5 feet tall and with more than 60% of the bones recovered, it is one of the most complete specimens of its kind. We are unlikely to find out the identity of the buyer immediately. Time will tell if the dinosaur is coming to a museum near you.
4: British counter-terrorism police say the murder of the former government minister Anne Widdecombe at her home last week was a targeted attack. Scotland Yard's head of counter-terrorism, Lawrence Taylor, gave this update.
7: I know there will be lots of questions about what that new information is, but this is a live investigation, so I'm limited on the details that I can give. However, it is clear that this was a targeted attack. We are still working to understand the extent of any planning or preparation and the motivation that sits behind that attack.
4: Two justices from the US Supreme Court have been lobbying Congress for extra money to protect them against violent attacks. The Liberal Justice, Elena Kagan, and her Conservative colleague, Amy Coney Barrett, said escalating threats had forced them to confront dangers once unthinkable for the nation's top judges. Threats against the US judiciary increased by a third last year. BBC News. Cuba state media say the national electricity grid has collapsed, the third failure in 10 days. Some 10 million people have been left without power. Aging infrastructure and chronic fuel shortages have been exacerbated by a US blockade on oil shipments to the communist-ruled island since January. Mexico has begun filing criminal complaints with state prosecutors in the United States over the death of its citizens in U.S. immigration custody and during enforcement operations. The legal moves come after repeated failures through diplomatic channels. President Claudia Sheinbaum has frequently called for the human rights of Mexican citizens in the U.S. to be respected. The Colombian army has accused ELN rebels of illegally detaining 39 people in the northwestern department of Chocó. The local governor said they were trapped on buses the guerrillas were using to block a main highway as they launched attacks against the military. Earlier, Colombia's president-elect, Abelardo de la Espriella, announced plans to shut down the presidential peace office set up to negotiate with armed groups.
8: Yo quiero una posesión austera.
9: I want an austere administration without waste. I'm not going to legalize the squandering that the corrupt political operators of the outgoing government are used to.
4: Colombia's embassy in Washington says it's formally requested information and clarification after a Colombian man was shot dead by an immigration enforcement agent. The Department of Homeland Security said 26-year-old Juan Sebastian Guerrero was shot out of concern for public safety without detailing why he was considered a threat. The first semi-final of the Football World Cup kicks off later with favourite France playing Spain in Dallas. It's a repeat of the Euro semi-final 2 years ago, won by Spain. Spain have conceded just one goal, but now face a dynamic French strike force led by captain Kylian Mbappe. BBC News.
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4: BBC News with Moira Alderson. President Trump has backed down on his plan for ships crossing the Strait of Hormuz to pay a 20% fee for US protection. He said he'd decided instead to introduce trade deals by which Gulf countries would invest in the United States. Mr. Trump again maintained the strait was open to all vessels, but shipping data shows it slowed to a two-month low following days of tit-for-tat attacks between the US and Iran. The latest report from Iran say Keshem Island in the Strait of Hormuz has been hit by US projectiles. Barbara Platusha reports.
5: The dispute is about who controls the strait. Iran accuses the US of interfering in its management of Hormuz, but controlling it means Tehran can also threaten the global economy. A military spokesman, Ibrahim Zofaghari, issued this warning.
6: The armed forces of the Islamic Republic of Iran will respond forcefully to any disruption or insecurity caused by the aggressor, the US military, to the passage of commercial vessels and oil tankers outside the route designated by Iran and without authorization from the armed forces.
5: For now, though, the US is raising the stakes. It's set to reimpose its naval blockade on Iran and further squeeze the country's struggling economy.
4: The fossilized remains of a Tyrannosaurus rex have been sold at auction in New York for just over $50 million, a new record. The 67-million-year-old dinosaur, nicknamed Gus, is one of the biggest and most complete T-Rex specimens ever discovered. It was unearthed 5 years ago on a ranch in the U.S. state of South Dakota. Before the sale, paleontologists expressed concern that museums would be outbid by ultra-rich private collectors. Mexico has begun filing criminal complaints in the United States over the deaths of its citizens in U.S. immigration custody and during enforcement operations. 17 have died. With more details, here's Mimi Swaby.
7: Mexico's legal moves come after repeated failures through diplomatic channels. President Claudia Sheinbaum has frequently called for the rights of Mexican citizens in the U.S. to be respected and has sent letters to Washington criticizing the deaths. Last week, following the most recent killing, she said Mexico was intensifying its response, affirming that the government could not turn a blind eye any longer. 17 Mexican citizens have died since President Trump began his campaign against migrants, 14 in detention and 3 during immigration operations.
4: Cuba state media says the national electricity grid has collapsed, the third failure in 10 days. Some 10 million people have been left without power. Aging infrastructure and chronic fuel shortages have been exacerbated by a US blockade on oil shipments to the communist-ruled island since January. The chronic power blackouts have fueled rising social tensions with scattered pot-banging protests in Havana. BBC News.
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0: Hello there, this is Andy Curtis with This Day in Music History, the 15th of July. And on this day in 1989, Simply Red scored their second US number one single with If You Don't Know Me By Now, a 1973 UK hit for Harold Melvin and the Blue Notes. On this day in 1998, Aerosmith were forced to cancel a forthcoming US tour after Joey Kramer was involved in a freak accident. The drummer's car was set on fire and was completely destroyed as he was filling up with petrol. He was admitted to hospital with second-degree burns. On this day in 2007, the UK music industry reacted angrily at a decision to give away Planet Earth, the new album by Prince, as a cover mount with the Mail on Sunday newspaper. The 10-track CD was not due to be released in stores until the 24th of July. Stephen Miron, the newspaper's then managing director, said, "No one has done this before. We've always given away CDs and DVDs, but this is just setting a new level." On this day in 2012, Queen was crowned top of the Patriotic Pops in a survey of 100,000 music fans. The band's anthem, We Are the Champions, was named number one by fans who were asked what song made them proud to be British. The track, which got to number two in 1977, picked up 13,000 votes in the survey carried out among users of the Lucky Voice website. It was followed by the Oasis hit Wonderwall, which was nominated by 11,000 karaoke singers, and then Let It Be by the Beatles, which got 10,000 votes. Elton John's Candle in the Wind and London Calling by The Clash rounded off the top five. On this day in 2015, a judge trimmed more than $1 million from the damages Pharrell Williams was ordered to pay after the Blurred Lines copyright trial. The case revolved around the question of whether Williams and his co-writer Robin Thicke had copied Marvin Gaye's 1977 hit Got to Give It Up. The judge also gave Gaye's family a 50% cut in future earnings from the song. On this day in 2015, Robbie Williams made a surprise appearance at an auction selling some of his memorabilia for charity. The singer took control of the gavel as 150 items, including handwritten lyrics and bespoke suits, went under the hammer for a Staffordshire hospice. The auction raised over £120,000. And finally, on this day in 2023, Taylor Swift was at number one on the UK chart with Speak Now, Taylor's version, the third re-recorded album. It was part of her re-recording projects following the 2019 dispute over the ownership of her back catalogue. Upon release, the album broke the record for the most single-day streams for a country album on Spotify. In the USA, it spent 2 weeks on top of the Billboard 200 and became Swift's 12th number one album. And that's this day in music history, the 15th of July.
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4: BBC News with Moira Alderson. President Trump has backed down on his plan for ships crossing the Strait of Hormuz to pay a 20% fee for US protection. Mr. Trump again maintained the strait was open to all vessels, but shipping data shows it slowed to a two-month low. Here's Sebastian Usher.
5: Just 24 hours ago, President Trump made his latest abrupt shift by declaring that from now on, the US would be demanding hefty financial compensation for providing security for vessels transiting the Strait of Hormuz. The announcement may have been more an indication of his growing frustration than a well-wrought new strategy. The Iranians mocked him, saying they heartily agreed with charging a fee, but that they would offer a fairer price. That only a trickle of ships are currently taking the risk of transiting the strait. And with that, oil prices have again risen sharply.
4: Play is just getting underway in the first Football World Cup semi-final, with France taking on Spain in Dallas. The favourites, France, are hoping to reach their third consecutive final in New Jersey on Sunday. BBC Sports World's Delith Lloyd is nearby in New York.
6: France have been wowing everyone, haven't they, particularly with their attacking flair throughout the tournament. Spain, perhaps on the other hand, have been making steady progress, not getting as many headlines, and up until their semi-final win over Belgium the other night, they hadn't conceded a goal. So defensively, they're very well drilled. This, of course, is being billed as perhaps Kylian Mbappe versus Lamine Yamal. The former, we know, has been one of the standout players of the tournament, if not the player. So this is a repeat of the European Championship semi-final from 2 years ago, which Spain won, and they also met each other a year ago in that thrilling Nations League semi-final, which was a nine-goal thriller, Spain coming out on top again. So France, you do fear this evening, will be smelling blood.
4: The fossilised remains of a Tyrannosaurus rex have been sold at auction in New York for just over $50 million, a new record. The 67-million-year-old dinosaur is nicknamed Gus. Esme Stellard has been following the auction.
7: I'm selling. You're all through online. You're all through in the room.
8: A history-making moment for the fossil world.
7: Sold.
8: The culmination of a frenzied bidding battle lasting more than 10 minutes at Sotheby's. But the story of Gus, as he has come to be affectionately known, began far away from the glamour of the auction house. Excavated across 3 summers on a remote ranch of South Dakota, it took a further 3 years to piece the skeleton back together. The T-Rex stands at 12.5 feet tall, and with more than 60% of the bones recovered, it is one of the most complete specimens of its kind.
4: Mexico has begun filing criminal complaints with state prosecutors in the United States over the deaths of its citizens in U.S. immigration custody and during enforcement operations. 17 Mexican citizens have died since President Trump began his migrant crackdown. World News from the BBC. Cuba state media says the national electricity grid has collapsed, the third failure in 10 days. Some 10 million people have been left without power. Aging infrastructure and chronic fuel shortages have been exacerbated by a US blockade on oil shipments to the communist-ruled island since January. The chronic power blackouts have fueled rising social tensions. Two justices from the US Supreme Court have been lobbying Congress for extra money to protect them against violent attacks. The liberal justice, Elena Kagan, and her conservative colleague, Amy Coney Barrett, said escalating threats had forced them to confront dangers once unthinkable to the nation's top judges. Reports from Pakistan-administered Kashmir say at least 9 people have been killed in 2 separate clashes between security forces and supporters of a banned group. A regional official said security forces responded in self-defense after protesters attacked troops. 2 security personnel were among those killed. Ambarasan Etarajan has more details.
9: Tensions have been simmering for weeks in Pakistan-administered Kashmir. An alliance of activist groups, the Joint Action Committee, is protesting against the reservation of legislative seats for refugees who migrated to Pakistan from Indian-administered Kashmir decades ago. The group was banned in June, but insists the reservation of seats undermines local representation. It wants all the seats in the legislature to go to those who actually reside in the region and has called for a march on the city of Ravalkot on Wednesday. Officials said they were prepared to prevent marchers from entering the city.
4: The Speaker of the Venezuelan National Assembly says the interim government will launch formal talks with some opposition members next month. Jorge Rodriguez said they'd taken the decision to try to strengthen democracy and because of last month's devastating earthquake. In June, the exiled opposition figure, Dinora Figuera, travelled to Caracas to hold talks with the interim government. BBC News.
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4: BBC News with Moira Alderson. President Trump has dropped his plan for ships crossing the Strait of Hormuz to pay a 20% fee for US protection. He said he'd decided instead to introduce trade deals by which Gulf countries would invest in the United States. Mr. Trump again maintained the strait was open to all vessels, but shipping data shows it slowed to a two-month low. Barbara Platusha reports.
5: Iran accuses the U.S. of interfering in its management of Hormuz, but controlling it means Tehran can also threaten the global economy. A military spokesman, Ibrahim Zofagari, issued this warning.
6: The armed forces of the Islamic Republic of Iran will respond forcefully to any disruption or insecurity caused by the aggressor, the U.S. military, to the passage of commercial vessels and oil tankers outside the route designated by Iran and without authorization from the armed forces.
5: For now, though, the U.S. is raising the stakes. It's set to reimpose its naval blockade on Iran and further squeeze the country's struggling economy.
4: Spain have a 1-0 lead over France at halftime in the first semi-final of the Football World Cup. The goal came from the penalty spot after a reckless kick by a French defender. The Spanish striker Mikel Oyarzabal converted with aplomb. There have been chances at either end, the best of them falling to Spain. The fossilised remains of a Tyrannosaurus rex have been sold at auction in New York for just over $50 million, a new record. The 67-million-year-old dinosaur is one of the biggest and most complete ever discovered, Esme Stallard reports.
7: It was initially valued at $30 million, but Gus, as the T-Rex has been affectionately named, went for much more after a bidding battle that lasted over 10 minutes. Cassandra Hatton, worldwide head of natural history at Sotheby's, said the price reflected the time to excavate and reconstruct the specimen and its quality. Standing at 12.5 feet tall and with more than 60% of the bones recovered, it is one of the most complete specimens of its kind. We are unlikely to find out the identity of the buyer immediately. Time will tell if the dinosaur is coming to a museum near you.
4: Mexico has begun filing criminal complaints in the United States over the deaths of its citizens in U.S. immigration custody and during enforcement operations. 17 people have died. Mimi Swaby has this report.
8: Mexico's legal moves come after repeated failures through diplomatic channels. President Claudia Sheinbaum has frequently called for the rights of Mexican citizens in the U.S. to be respected and has sent letters to Washington criticizing the deaths. Last week, following the most recent killing, she said Mexico is intensifying its response, affirming that the government could not turn a blind eye any longer. 17 Mexican citizens have died since President Trump began his campaign against migrants, 14 in detention and 3 during immigration operations.
4: Mimi Swaby reporting. BBC News.
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0: Hello there, this is Andy Curtis with This Day in Music History, the 15th of July. And on this day in 1989, Simply Red scored their second US number one single with If You Don't Know Me By Now, a 1973 UK hit for Harold Melvin and the Blue Notes. On this day in 1998, Aerosmith were forced to cancel a forthcoming US tour after Joey Kramer was involved in a freak accident. The drummer's car was set on fire and was completely destroyed as he was filling up with petrol. He was admitted to hospital with second-degree burns. On this day in 2007, the UK music industry reacted angrily at a decision to give away Planet Earth, the new album by Prince, as a cover mount with the Mail on Sunday newspaper. The 10-track CD was not due to be released in stores until the 24th of July. Stephen Miron, the newspaper's then managing director, said, "No one has done this before. We've always given away CDs and DVDs, but this is just setting a new level." On this day in 2012, Queen was crowned top of the Patriotic Pops in a survey of 100,000 music fans. The band's anthem, We Are the Champions, was named number one by fans who were asked what song made them proud to be British. The track, which got to number two in 1977, picked up 13,000 votes in the survey carried out among users of the Lucky Voice website. It was followed by the Oasis hit Wonderwall, which was nominated by 11,000 karaoke singers, and then Let It Be by the Beatles, which got 10,000 votes. Elton John's Candle in the Wind and London Calling by The Clash rounded off the top five. On this day in 2015, a judge trimmed more than $1 million from the damages Pharrell Williams was ordered to pay after the Blurred Lines copyright trial. The case revolved around the question of whether Williams and his co-writer Robin Thicke had copied Marvin Gaye's 1977 hit Got to Give It Up. The judge also gave Gaye's family a 50% cut in future earnings from the song. On this day in 2015, Robbie Williams made a surprise appearance at an auction selling some of his memorabilia for charity. The singer took control of the gavel as 150 items, including handwritten lyrics and bespoke suits, went under the hammer for a Staffordshire hospice. The auction raised over £120,000. And finally, on this day in 2023, Taylor Swift was at number one on the UK chart with Speak Now, Taylor's version, the third re-recorded album. It was part of her re-recording projects following the 2019 dispute over the ownership of her back catalogue. Upon release, the album broke the record for the most single-day streams for a country album on Spotify. In the USA, it spent 2 weeks on top of the Billboard 200 and became Swift's 12th number one album. And that's this day in music history, the 15th of July.
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4: BBC News with Moira Alderson. The US military has been carrying out strikes on Iran for a fourth day in a row as it reimposes a naval blockade on Iranian ports. Iran has also fired more missiles and drones at neighbouring countries, with Kuwait saying four military personnel have been wounded in an Iranian attack on one of its vessels. Here's Sebastian Usher.
5: I think we've returned to where we were before the Memorandum of Understanding was signed, and the Memorandum of Understanding was signed to try to move away from that endless cycle of escalation and then de-escalation and the extraordinarily bad negative effect it's having on the world economy. The situation is escalating, yes, but still calibrated. It's still absolutely clear that neither side wants to actually own up to saying that there is an all-out conflict again. An all-out conflict, from the American perspective, would have to be a step well beyond what's happening at the moment.
4: US media report that the Trump administration has told ICE immigration enforcement agents to discontinue vehicle stops after two fatal shootings in the past week. The pause will reportedly apply to all cases, apart from those involving serious criminal targets. On Monday, an ICE agent in the state of Maine killed a 26-year-old Colombian man who activists said was working in the United States legally. Cuba's state media says the national electricity grid has collapsed, the third failure in 10 days. Some 10 million people have been left without power, as Will Grant reports.
6: The worsening situation comes as Washington's near-total fuel blockade on Cuba has now been in place for more than 7 months. Since the US closed the supply of oil from socialist ally Venezuela in January, only occasional crude shipments have arrived in Cuban ports, as well as some fuel distribution direct to the private sector. The Cuban government has repeatedly condemned the US sanctions as inhumane and unjust. Last month, it said that the survival rate for children with cancer has fallen from 85% to 65% since the energy restrictions were imposed in January.
4: The authorities in South Africa are investigating the killing of one of the leaders of an anti-immigration movement. Andile Mvuyiswa Lwa-Samgaka was shot outside his home earlier this month and subsequently died as a result of his injuries. Myanee Jones is in Johannesburg.
7: In a statement issued on Tuesday, the South African police said they've put together an experienced security team to investigate the killing of Andile Mvuyiswa Lwa-Samgaka. Mr. Somgaka was a Gauteng province leader of March and March, an anti-immigration group that has been holding nationwide protests in recent months. They vowed to hold weekly demonstrations until their demands are met. They want the government to do more to stop undocumented migrants from coming into the country from the wider region. On Tuesday, members of a group were arrested for allegedly posing as immigration officials to demand foreigners leave the country.
4: BBC News. Two justices from the US Supreme Court have been lobbying Congress for extra money to protect them against violent attacks. The Liberal Justice, Elena Kagan, and her Conservative colleague, Amy Coney Barrett, said escalating threats had forced them to confront dangers once unthinkable for the nation's top judges. Reports from Pakistan-administered Kashmir say at least 9 people have been killed in 2 separate clashes between security forces and supporters of a banned group. A regional official said security forces responded in self-defence. Here's Ambarasan Etharajan.
8: Tensions have been simmering for weeks in Pakistan-administered Kashmir. An alliance of activist groups, the Joint Action Committee, is protesting against the reservation of legislative seats for refugees who migrated to Pakistan from Indian-administered Kashmir decades ago. The group was banned in June, but insists the reservation of seats undermines local representation. It wants all the seats in the legislature to go to those who actually reside in the region and has called for a march on the city of Ravalcote on Wednesday. Officials said they were prepared to prevent marchers from entering the city.
4: The management of the Russian rock band Three Days of Rain says its lead singer is receiving treatment in hospital after he spoke out on stage against the war in Ukraine. Gleb Vikturov is reported to have complained that guys he grew up with were being killed. And in football, Spain have stormed through to the World Cup final after putting on a dominant performance against one of the tournament favourites, France. Mikel Oyarzabal opened the scoring from the penalty spot in the first half of the match before Pedro Porro doubled Spain's lead in the 58th minute to give the reigning European champions a 2-0 win. They'll face the winners of Wednesday's other semi-final between England and Argentina in the final on the 19th of July. BBC News.
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4: BBC News with Roisin Hasty. The US military has been carrying out strikes on Iran for a fourth day in a row as it reimposes a naval blockade on Iranian ports. Earlier, President Trump dropped his plan for ships crossing the Strait of Hormuz to pay a 20% fee for US protection. Tom Bateman is in Washington.
5: He was called by, he said, every Gulf Arab leader. He said kings and emirs were phoning and saying, oh, why don't we invest in the United States instead? I mean, remember, a single tanker can carry up to $200 million worth of crude oil. So you're talking about a single ship having to pay the US government $40 million just to pass the Strait of Hormuz, when in fact the US is not even actually protecting it in the way that Mr. Trump claimed. So this was a non-starter from the beginning, but I think it also talks to the sort of vague language of this memorandum of understanding, which is part of the reason why each country is interpreting it as it wants and why it's not working.
4: US media report that the Trump administration has told ICE immigration enforcement agents to discontinue vehicle stops after two fatal shootings in the past week. The pause will reportedly apply to all cases apart from those involving serious criminal targets. On Monday, an ICE agent in the state of Maine killed a 26-year-old Colombian man who activists said was working in the United States legally. Sophie Warren, a Democrat representative for Maine, said there was no place for ICE in the state.
6: This is an organization that is absolutely out of control. They just yesterday, of course, they killed one of our neighbors here in our state, and that's completely inconsistent with our values. We want ICE out of our state. We want them defunded at the national level, and we want safety and peace for our communities.
4: Two justices from the U.S. Supreme Court have been lobbying Congress for extra money to protect them against violent attacks. The liberal justice Elena Kagan and her conservative colleague Amy Coney Barrett said escalating threats had forced them to confront dangers once unthinkable for the nation's top judges. Threats against the U.S. judiciary increased by a third last year. In football, Spain have stormed through to the World Cup final after putting on a dominant performance against one of the tournament's favourites, France. It'll be Spain's first chance at victory in the tournament since they've won their maiden title in 2010. John Bennett reports.
7: A statement performance by Spain, who completely controlled the game from start to finish. An error by Luca Digne gifted Spain the lead as he caught Lamine Yamal in the box attempting a clearance. The referee pointed to the spot and Mikel Oyarzabal scored his fifth goal of the tournament. France made a change at half-time, but the momentum didn't change as Pedro Porro burst into the box to make it 2-0. Kylian Mbappe and his teammates couldn't respond, and Spain extended their unbeaten run to a record-equalling 37 games.
4: World News from the BBC. The Colombian military has freed 39 people kidnapped earlier by a rebel group, the ELN. Two soldiers were killed in the operation. The governor of the Northwestern Department of Choco said those released were in good health. They've been transferred by helicopter to a military facility. They're all said to have been civilians trapped on buses the ELN was using to block a highway and attack the military. The authorities in South Africa are investigating the killing of one of the leaders of an anti-immigration movement. Andile Mvuya Salawa Sumgaka was shot outside his home earlier this month and subsequently died as a result of his injuries. He'd been in the Gauteng province of province leader of March, an anti-immigration group that had been holding nationwide protests. The management of the Russian rock band Three Days of Rain says its lead singer has been admitted to hospital and is receiving treatment after he spoke out on stage against the war in Ukraine. Gleb Viktorov is reported to have criticised the phrase special military operation. The management apologised and said lax security had allowed strangers to take advantage of the singer's previous addiction and slip him illegal substances. Britain is to introduce an overnight curfew on social media use for teenagers aged 16 and 17. The ban comes after a total ban was announced for under-16s last month. Chris Valance has the details.
8: The aim of the government's proposals is to ensure that 16 and 17-year-olds don't face a cliff-edge introduction to social media after a ban is imposed on younger teenagers. By default, their social apps such as TikTok, Instagram and YouTube will be subject to a curfew from midnight to 6 a.m. They'll also be opted out of features such as autoplay videos and endless personalised content, which are said to encourage addictive use. But teenagers will be able to remove these controls if they wish.
4: BBC News.
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founding member of the iconic 80s band Talking Heads, David Byrne, is bringing his Who Is The Sky 2026 tour to Bangkok on August 10th. 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

0: Radio. Hello there, this is Andy Curtis with This Day in Music History, the 15th of July. And on this day in 1989, Simply Red scored their second US number one single with If You Don't Know Me By Now, a 1973 UK hit for Harold Melvin and the Blue Notes. On this day in 1998, Aerosmith were forced to cancel a forthcoming US tour after Joey Kramer was involved in a freak accident. The drummer's car was set on fire and was completely destroyed as he was filling up with petrol. He was admitted to hospital with second-degree burns. On this day in 2007, the UK music industry reacted angrily at a decision to give away Planet Earth, the new album by Prince, as a cover mount with the Mail on Sunday newspaper. The 10-track CD was not due to be released in stores until the 24th of July. Stephen Miron, the newspaper's then managing director, said, "No one has done this before. We've always given away CDs and DVDs, but this is just setting a new level." On this day in 2012, Queen was crowned top of the Patriotic Pops in a survey of 100,000 music fans. The band's anthem, We Are The Champions, was named number one by fans who were asked what song made them proud to be British. The track, which got to number two in 1977, picked up 13,000 votes in the survey carried out among users of the Lucky Voice website. It was followed by the Oasis hit Wonderwall, which was nominated by 11,000 karaoke singers, and then Let It Be by the Beatles, which got 10,000 votes. Elton John's Candle in the Wind and London Calling by The Clash rounded off the top five. On this day in 2015, a judge trimmed more than $1 million from the damages Pharrell Williams was ordered to pay after the Blurred Lines copyright trial. The case revolved around the question of whether Williams and his co-writer Robin Thicke had copied Marvin Gaye's 1977 hit Got to Give It Up. The judge also gave Gaye's family a 50% cut in future earnings from the song. On this day in 2015, Robbie Williams made a surprise appearance at an auction selling some of his memorabilia for charity. The singer took control of the gavel as 150 items, including handwritten lyrics and bespoke suits, went under the hammer for a Staffordshire hospice. The auction raised over £120,000. And finally, on this day in 2023, Taylor Swift was at number one on the UK chart with Speak Now, Taylor's version, the third re-recorded album. It was part of her re-recording projects following the 2019 dispute over the ownership of her back catalogue. Upon release, the album broke the record for the most single-day streams for a country album on Spotify. In the USA, it spent 2 weeks on top of the Billboard 200 and became Swift's 12th number one album. And that's This Day in Music History, the 15th of July.
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4: BBC News with Roisin Hasty. The US military has been carrying out strikes on Iran for a fourth day in a row as it reimposes a naval blockade on Iranian ports. Iran has also fired more missiles and drones at neighboring countries. Bernda Boosman is at the White House with the latest.
5: The president has stopped well short of saying that we're back to the sort of major combat operations we saw during Operation Epic Fury for about 39 days when it began on February 28th. And so far, Central Command, which has responsibility for operations in the Middle East, has framed these as specific strikes aimed at eliminating the threat to shipping in the Strait of Hormuz. Now, the president today didn't give any indication that talks would be moving forward, but at the same time, he didn't give any indication that the U.S. would resume that sort of countrywide strikes that we saw in that initial period of this conflict.
4: U.S. media report that the Trump administration has told ICE immigration enforcement agents to discontinue vehicle stops after two fatal shootings in the past week. The pause will reportedly apply to all cases apart from those involving serious criminal targets. On Monday, an ICE agent in the state of Maine killed a 26-year-old Colombian man who activists say was working in the United States legally. Sophie Warren, a Democrat representative for Maine, described ICE as out of control.
6: This is an agency that is completely irresponsible and inequipped to handle their stated mandate. And moreover, that there is clearly a racial targeting aspect. This is an individual that was, in my understanding, a person of color and a family of color. And that was part of the reason for the supposed mistaken identity, which is an additional piece of reprehensible behavior. It was a situation that should never have happened. And ICE is not making any of our communities safer.
4: In football, Spain have stormed through to the World Cup final after beating tournament favourites France 2-0 at Dallas Stadium. The reigning European champions have extended their unbeaten run to a record equaling 37 games. The BBC's Dedith Lloyd was watching nearby in New York.
7: In terms of France, Spain have been a nemesis in particular years. This now the third time that Spain have beaten them in as many seasons. Mikel Oyarzabal scored a very confident penalty midway through the first half. That's his fifth goal for the tournament. Pedro Porro then made it second in the second half. They just kept the ball very, very well. They'd only conceded once this tournament coming in to this semi-final. And Luis de la Fuente, the Spanish boss, just worked it brilliantly.
4: More than 125 million people across the United States are under heat alerts as a record-breaking heat wave spreads from the west to the east coast. A phenomenon known as the heat dome has shattered temperature records in several western states, including Billings in Montana, where temperatures reached 44 degrees Celsius. Well, BBC News. The authorities in South Africa are investigating the killing of one of the leaders of an anti-immigration movement. Andile Mvuya Sumgaka was shot outside his home earlier this month and subsequently died as a result of his injuries. He'd been in the Gauteng province leader of March and March, an anti-immigration group that's been holding nationwide protests. Cuba's state media says the national electricity grid has collapsed, the third failure in 10 days. Aging infrastructure and chronic fuel shortages have been exacerbated by US blockade on oil shipments on the communist-ruled island since January. Will Grant reports.
8: Rolling blackouts have lasted for several days at a time in many places, and homes across Cuba rarely get more than just a few hours of power a day in recent months. The worsening situation comes as Washington's near-total fuel blockade on Cuba has now been in place for more than 7 months. Since the US closed the supply of oil from socialist ally Venezuela in January, only occasional crude shipments have arrived in Cuban ports, as well as some fuel distribution direct to the private sector. The Cuban government has repeatedly condemned the US sanctions as inhumane and unjust.
4: The Colombian military has freed 39 people kidnapped earlier by a rebel group, the ELN. Two soldiers were killed in the operation. The governor of the Northwestern Department of the Chocó said they'd been transferred by helicopter to a military facility. They're all said to have been civilians who were trapped on buses. Britain is to introduce an overnight curfew on social media use for 16 and 17-year-olds. The bar will apply between midnight and 6 a.m. The government has also announced the disabling of addicted features for older teens, such as infinite scrolling. Critics say the measures will be ineffective as users will be able to switch the settings off. BBC News.
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0: Welcome back to the Surf Radio World Cup Show. I'm Pablo Ronaldo Nazario reporting live from Orchid Palm Homes. The quarterfinals are done, and what a set of matches. So the semi-finals are set, and they are some serious heavyweight matchups. France, Spain, England and Argentina, the top four ranked sides in the world, all through for the first time in World Cup history. France take on Spain at 2 a.m. Wednesday the 15th, Bangkok time. Kylian Mbappe versus Lamine Yamal, with France favourites to reach the final. Then England face holders Argentina in Atlanta, same slot, 2 a.m. Thursday the 16th, Bangkok time. Bellingham's England against Messi's Argentina, and this time there's a final on the line. So set those alarms. We'll be back with full coverage as the semis unfold. Keep it locked here on the Surf Radio World Cup Show.
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